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Beyond excited that you're listening to the radio right now. What's up? It's Hayes. It's Monday night. We're excited about all the great stuff that's going to happen tonight. We got the iHeartRadio Top 99 tonight. Going to count down the biggest songs you listen to on iHeartRadio. We had a big event over the weekend. You heard about it? The iHeartRadio Music Festival. We'll break that down for you in a couple minutes as well.

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Elvis Duran in the morning and Des Moines' number one hit music station, 107.5 Kiss FM. So I think it was Friday night. This song was number one of the countdown, the iHeartRadio Top 99. Will it be in the countdown tonight at all? Will it be number one? We're going to find out in a couple hours, all right? 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

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All right, what's the vibe like on a Monday night? 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

0: 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Hey, hanging out on the radio on a Monday night. What's up?
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By the way, Ariana Grande nominated for Video and Artist of the Year at the VMAs. How cool is this? You can watch it live Sunday night on CBS Paramount+. Let's go, Ari! Did I try?

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I love the fact that Olivia Dean is a first-time nominee for Song of the Year at the VMAs. We're excited about that, and you can watch it live Sunday night, 7:30 Eastern, 4:30 Pacific. It's going to be on CBS and Paramount+. I'm rooting for you, Olivia.

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It's 107.5 KISS FM. Love new music. Love celebrating music. That's why we got the new hit list. It's on the way coming up next. Get ready to enjoy

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1: 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You deserve it. On socials, we're at New Hit List. I'm at La Crystal Rosas. Such a vibe. Tame Impala, Loser.

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1: Yep, the world of new music discovery this hour. It's the new hit list. I'm Crystal Rosas. Audrey Hopper, she is so unhinged on Instagram. She posted a thank you to her tour crew. Shout out to Kyle and Ketchup on Visuals, to the crowd in Europe and the UK. Shout out to the band. Shout out to me. Yeah, shout out to me. Audrey

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1: 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Ayo, we are the new hit list. This artist, Jamie Miller, coming up. He's part of Jonas Brothers' Burning Up Tour all over again.

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We're the new hit list. Have a great rest of your weekend. There's more coming up. I'm back Monday night. Till then, I like Crystal Rosas, Ariana Grande, Petal.

107.5 Kiss FM with Elvis Duran in the morning. All right, what's going on? It's Hayes. I'm checking in. Can we talk about the last day of summer? Today's it. After today, it's officially fall. I'm kind of getting a little anxiety over this. I don't know. You, or is that just me? Taylor.

the hits at Elvis Duran in the morning. It's 107.5 KISS FM. And thanks for keeping me company on the radio. Anything you need, you can activate me. 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Tell me your name, where you're listening, and tell me some songs you really want to hear

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1: Woo, what's going on? 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It's a thing. We'll tell you all about it coming up in minutes. Hang on.

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1: 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Right now it's Teddy Swims and Mr. Know-It-All.

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What's happening is, Hayes, let me know what you want to hear. You got a shout out? You got a celebration? 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

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I like it.

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Elvis Duran in the morning and Des Moines' number one hit music station, 107.5 Kiss FM. So as you say goodbye to summer, grab an ice cream cone because it is the last day of summer. It's also National Ice Cream Cone Day, and it's also National Elephant Appreciation Day. So say goodbye to summer, grab an ice cream cone, go look at an elephant, and celebrate. Teddy Swims, it's Mr. Know-It-All.

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Guaranteed human. 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
1: 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Malcolm Todd called Earrings, brand new on an early Tuesday morning. Okay, so the Global Citizen Festival is happening. We want to end extreme poverty, and this is what we do. It's a big yearly thing that happens in Central Park, New York. This year, it's going to have Lenny Kravitz, John Legend. It's going to have Shaboozy, Lainey Wilson, Alicia Keys, Lauryn Hill, and Wyclef. They're celebrating the 30th year of The Score, which is the big album. 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

107.5 Kiss FM with Elvis Duran in the morning. Oh my gosh, did you see what happened with the release of the iPhone 18 the other day that went viral? Oh, we got to talk about this. Give me about 10 minutes. It is too funny.

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Showing some love to Bruno Mars. He is nominated for Video and Artist of the Year at the VMAs. You can watch it live on Sunday night, 4:30 Pacific and 7:30 Eastern. It's going to be on CBS. It's going to be on Paramount+. And it's the VMAs. How can you not want to watch the VMAs? I'm excited about it.

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1: Hey, Elvis!
0: Oh my gosh, everyone's yelling!

0: Brian in the Morning Show.
1: I don't know. Is it me?
2: Yeah.
1: It smells like urine in here.
2: Does it?
3: You know what we found out?
1: What?
3: Could be somebody smoking the crack. Because somebody said that crack smells like urine.
1: I guess so.
2: Somebody, who on this show is smoking a crack?
1: No, but Scotty. Nate was on the train.
3: Correct.
1: He smelled like a chemical smell. He thinks it was the crack.
2: Okay.
3: It was the crack.
2: You know what I did? I took an Uber over the weekend.
1: Did it smell like pee?
2: No, it smelled like marijuana, like ridiculously.
1: Okay. I'm down.
2: And I didn't know if I was going to get out of the car and smell like that. And I was very concerned because I was going to visit a friend in the hospital. So I'm like, if I get out of this Uber and I smell like marijuana, that is not going to be good.
1: Did anyone say anything?
2: No. So I'm guessing I was okay.
1: Problem
2: solved.
1: Averted. Problem averted.
2: Yeah.
1: No, but it smells like pee. See, I smell things other people don't smell. I don't think I'm having a stroke.
4: You have the nose of a hound dog.
1: I do.
4: Yeah.
3: Oh, I smell.
1: Yeah. You smell pee?
3: I smell like old lady lotion.
1: Well, it's Gandhi.
4: It's Andrew's lotion that I bought him.
1: So I think his lotion to me smells like urine, but to you smells like lotion, which is, I guess, that's what it should smell like. What's scary?
5: My great Aunt Millie, God rest her soul, she used to wear this perfume that legit smelled like urine. And I knew it was the perfume, so it was a certain brand. I don't know what it was.
3: Was it called urine?
5: I don't know what it is, but maybe it's the same stuff that
4: this
5: God
4: is
5: wearing.
4: Aqua de Parma.
1: Parma. That's expensive stuff.
4: Yeah.
1: Let me sniff your hand.
4: Here, is this it?
1: Yeah.
4: Is this what you're smelling?
1: Yeah, it smells a little like pee.
2: Would you like my vanilla buttercream from Bath & Body Works?
1: No, because that'll make me hungry.
2: It smells like cupcakes.
1: That makes me hungry. I got pee. I got cupcakes. What?
3: Well, you know what they use for a lot of perfumes and fragrances is that sack from a beaver or something. You guys ever hear that?
1: That's right. Yeah. They use beaver sacks.
3: They use the beaver sack.
4: Yeah.
3: Castoreum or something.
1: There's some
3: castor
1: sort of
3: oil.
1: There's some sort of oil in there.
3: Damn. Yeah. I don't know if they still do it, but
1: well, look it up. Do a search. Right. Do they still use beaver oil?
2: He's looking it up.
1: Those beaver oil. Tell you, an oiled beaver. Those are slippery little suckers.
4: Yeah. It's referred to as beaver butt juice.
1: Oh, yeah.
2: Oh, that is nasty.
4: It's from a secretion from scent glands near the anus. Don't worry. It's not excrement.
1: Oh, really?
4: Yeah.
1: Because dogs have those, too.
2: But
4: yeah, they do.
1: Yeah.
4: If one of those goes bad, woof.
1: But why specifically the beaver? By the way, who was it that discovered that?
3: It starts rubbing a beaver's ass on
1: I don't know,
3: neck.
1: Charlie. I was rubbing a beaver's ass over the weekend. Sniff this.
3: You smell great, Timmy.
2: Do you mix it with like other stuff to make it smell nice?
1: I would hope so, yes. Hello, why would you ask that?
2: I guess you don't just take his butt and go, squirt.
1: You always have a live beaver in the bathroom in the morning. Can you squeeze the beaver for me?
2: I wear the same perfume every day.
1: Yeah.
2: Well,
1: obviously,
4: they don't use it anymore.
1: No.
2: Oh,
1: I miss the good old days. Don't you miss the good old days? We used to squeeze a beaver's ass on your face and smell like perfume.
4: Apparently, it costs a lot to do that.
2: Oh.
1: Really?
4: Yeah.
1: I'm sure.
2: That makes sense.
4: And beavers, you ask why they use beavers? Because of the diet of bark and leaves, making it a natural aroma enhancer.
1: And there you go.
2: Oh.
1: All right. Now it's making
4: these
1: sense.
4: These poor beavers.
1: So much smells like a beaver's ass today, and I think it's turning me on.
4: Literally.
1: Anyway. So, yeah, I smelled urine, and this is where it's gone.
2: There you go.
1: Are you bored in there, Diamond? Diamond's bored. Are we boring you? Hello?
2: She can't hear you. Oh,
1: Diamond.
2: No, she can.
6: Sorry.
1: Are we boring you?
6: No, you're
1: yawning. We're talking about squeezing a beaver's ass for perfume.
6: No, I was trying to pull an air check. So I'm like...
1: You're pulling an air check?
6: Yeah.
1: Why?
6: I don't know. Somebody needs it.
1: Really? They're like, you know what? I was listening to the Elvis show this morning, and they were talking about squeezing a beaver's ass. We should enter this into the Museum of Broadcast History. All right, well, carry on.
6: Okay.
1: Carry on.
0: Got a story for us?
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1: Okay.
7: That's where he and I have sex, and then he disappears.
0: 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Call us 1-800-242-0100. 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
1: Let's see what Scary's Phone Tap is all about today.
2: So Kira's in high school, and she gets in trouble there all the time. Now, add to that the fact that her mom is overprotective of her when she can be. In fact, her mom is so strict that Kira just got her first cell phone recently. And so I figured I'd pretend to be Kira's boyfriend calling her cell phone.
1: Okay.
2: So and her mom is not very happy.
1: All right, here we go.
3: Hello?
4: Hey, Kira.
3: Who's this?
4: It's Lil Wayne. How are you?
3: Who's this?
4: It's Wayne from the schoolyard. How you doing?
3: Oh, hey, how you doing?
5: But did you hear what the hell I said? Who the talking to on the phone right now?
3: His mom. Hold on.
4: You want to hang out?
3: Where you want to hang out? Come on.
5: Give me the phone.
4: Tell me when your parents aren't home.
5: Excuse me.
4: Who's that?
5: This is her mother.
3: Mom.
5: Who is?
4: My name's Wayne. How you doing, Ma?
5: Excuse you? Let me explain something to you, Wayne. I don't know where you calling from or who you are, but Kara is not supposed to be on the phone talking to nobody, which means you.
4: Well, I don't get it. Why can't you talk to people on the phone?
5: Excuse me. You sound drunk on my phone. Kara, you're going to relax.
4: I'm not drunk.
5: First of all, right now, I don't know who the you are, but you sound like a low life. And

0: I don't want you on the phone with my child.
1: Why does she have a cell phone then?
0: It's none of your damn business why she got a cell phone. It's a emergency. That's why she got a cell phone. It had nothing to do with you. Kara, let me tell you. Hold on. You right now, me and you, I'm about to kick your ass. Listen to me.
2: It's my phone.
0: You gonna calm the down right now because I've had it up the hill with your ass. Young man, you are not to call this phone.
1: It's Young Money.
0: No more.
1: Not Young Man.
0: Excuse me.
1: Young Money.
0: But let me tell you right now, you got the wrong one.
1: You can call me Weezy.
0: I could call you Weezy. You out of your...
1: You can call the whole group, because baby, I'm a group.
0: Let me explain something to you. Where's your parents? That's what you need. You need to put your mama on the phone right now, because I don't know about you. I've never heard you before. Never seen you before. Put your mother on the phone, because you're not going to be calling my house for this child right here.
1: I think your daughter is bionic.
0: What the are you talking about?
1: I don't think she's beautiful. I think she's beyond it.
3: Hello?
1: Hey, it's Wayne again. How's your mom?
3: I'm tripping.
0: What? You know what?
3: She's crazy.
0: No,
3: you're crazy.
0: I'm not crazy. You the one that's going to wind up on YouTube. That's why we went through this before when that guy called here talking about I hit it and I quit it and all that. This is what I'm going to have to deal with you.
3: That has nothing to do with nothing.
0: Stop it, girl. I ain't got no time for you no more.
1: Hey, am I on speakerphone?
3: Yes.
1: Tell your mom that I'm a good guy and I shared my 40 with you.
0: Bring him in my face so I can crack a 40 over his damn head.
1: Tell your mom that I'm fighting for this girl on the battlefield of love.
0: Get off my phone.
3: I don't care. I'm going to see him tonight.
1: Don't it look like baby Cupid sent her arrows from up?
0: You ain't going nowhere. You staying right up in this damn house.
3: You can't make me do nothing. I'm going to my father's house.
0: And let Jay-Z go and pay for your stuff. Go ahead. That's what you do. Because I ain't...
4: Why are you calling this phone? Are you still serious? Stop calling me. Stop calling him.
1: Call me.
4: Stop calling me. This is my phone.
1: So I could make it juicy for you.
4: Who is this?
1: I just want to get behind it.
4: You want to get behind what?
1: Well, your daughter. I'm a fan
4: of hers.
1: Here.
4: I will. No, let me explain something to you.
1: What
4: I will have
1: explain?
4: This call. No, you're going to shut your mouth, Kara. That's it. I don't have time for this. I work too hard in my life, Kara. I'm not dealing with this right now.
1: Call
4: this phone, you little rodent, and I will have the police at your house.
1: Like a cop car.
4: Don't stand there and stare at me like that. This is your bull on this phone. I'm done with this.
3: You're crazy.
4: Oh, I'm crazy. You're about to see crazy, bitch. This guy's a clown, okay?
3: Yes.
1: I want to know what the assignment
4: is. Excuse me, okay? You will not be driving.
1: We have a sex ed class together. I was calling for the homework.
4: First of all, I have my daughter scheduled. My daughter is not taking any sex educational classes. Wait a minute. Is this the kid that got arrested for bringing the booms and the Cisco to school and selling it?
3: No!
1: Actually, I'm an aspiring rap artist.
4: Oh, you were an aspiring rap artist.
1: Yeah.
4: Oh, you were an aspiring rap. I like to wrap my damn fists around your damn face. You need to go and get a life.
1: I got AAA, and I'm a part of Alcoholics Anonymous.
4: Are you still serious?
3: Mom,
4: are you serious? Is this one of your friends playing a joke?
1: Mom!
4: Hello!
1: Mom, this is Scary Jones from Elvis Duran and the Morning Show.
4: Hello?
1: You've been phone tapped.
4: What the phone tap what? Kara, get your ass over here.
1: Quoting Lil Wayne lyrics would give it away.
4: Who's Wayne?
5: The Elvis Duran phone tap.
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14: Hey, can we talk about the cold plunge for just a minute?
15: Okay.
14: I mean, you go to a lot of gyms. They give you the sauna area where you can do a nice steam if you want. And then you can roll over to the cold plunge.
15: Yeah.
14: Have you cold plunged?
15: I have. Yeah. I did it actually on one of the Norwegian cruises. They had that in like the spa area.
14: How'd you do?
15: I was cold.
14: What is the actual average temperature of a cold plunge? Do we know?
15: I don't know.
14: Because we were hanging out with one the other day. I put my finger in it.
15: No.
14: If you know what I'm saying.
15: What's it supposed to do for you?
16: I think it's in the 30s.
14: In the 30s? Yeah. What's it supposed to do to you? Well, they're saying that it's good to like get your body all warm and then do the cold plunge to revitalize, to wake you up.
15: Okay.
14: Right?
15: This says beginners usually start between 50 and 59 degrees, while more seasoned people hover 45 to 50 degrees, which makes sense because 30-ish degrees, it would be freezing.
16: Well, 32, yeah. I put ice cubes in. I tried it. I got down to my knees, got into my thighs, and then as soon as it hit the old, you know, change coin purse, I got the hell out of there. I couldn't do it.
14: What a visual. Thank you.
15: I think you got to jump right in.
17: You can't ease it.
15: Yeah, no easing.
14: I'm afraid I'll have a heart attack. Are there any stats out there about people who have coronary issues when they hop into a cold plunge? Because I tell you, I was at a house the other day.
15: Yeah.
14: And I saw the guys who were just kind of, you know, hanging out and having beers by the pool go try the cold plunge. And they considered it the cold plunge challenge because none of them had ever been in one.
15: Did they do it?
14: Yeah, but it was just in out. It's like, whoa, oh, no one could stay in there. Apparently, women have a higher threshold of pain.
15: That's because we gave birth to babies.
14: Well, Gandhi hasn't.
15: I have not. Yeah, that's true.
14: But Gandhi said she could actually take a nap in a cold plunge.
15: Really?
17: Not quite a nap, but they don't traumatize me, I think, the way that they do a lot of people. I also don't ease into it. I don't think I could ever do that. No. I just get in and stay there.
15: Your threshold to pain also is different than other people's.
17: Yes, absolutely. So, for sure.
16: It's an anatomical thing. Your genitalia is not as exposed as ours, right?
17: Like, well, you don't know anything about my genitalia.
14: Wow. How can you top that one? I know, but wait a minute. I don't think it's as much about genitalia, is it? It's about everything.
16: When it hit down there, I had to get the hell out.
14: Well, I'm gonna believe you on that one.
17: So to answer your first question about cold plunges and heart attacks, according to the AI overview, you are right. They said it puts significant stress on the heart and can trigger heart attacks with people who have arrhythmias, increased or high blood pressure, all kinds of stuff. If you have any type of heart issue, you should be very careful.
15: Wow. Apparently.
14: I'm going to assume I have one, therefore no cold plunge. Scary, I'd love to see you in a cold plunge.
0: I did one. When I was at Sandals Duns River, I went to the Red Lane Spa, and that was my first experience and only experience with a cold plunge. I would do it again, but it was cold.
14: My version of a cold plunge is maybe, you know, doing a steam and then jumping into a swimming pool.
15: Yeah, that counts. Yeah.
14: Well, no, for me it does. I mean, there's a huge temperature difference, and the body definitely goes, oh, this is cold.
15: That's fun.
14: That's as cold plunge as I can do.
15: But none of a swimming pool is heated. It doesn't count.
14: No, it needs to be a little heated.
15: Okay. Oh my God. That was the best though. In summertime, you'd like get out and then get all hot and then jump back in or go toast yourself up in the sauna and jump back in.
14: Well, you know, we can sit here and assume we know what the significant benefits are of a cold plunge. What is it in writing? What does it say?
15: Let's see. Benefits of a cold plunge.
14: Yes. Chop down another tree.
15: Maybe it's something.
14: ChatGPT to pull
0: it up. Lower cortisol. Are you supposed to be good for weight loss and stuff?
15: Maybe your pores. So again, this is the AI overview that I'm reading right now. I'm not going deep into the articles, it says they offer significant physical and mental health benefits, primarily by reducing inflammation, accelerating muscle recovery, and boosting mood. Mm. It can also improve your circulation, increase your dopamine.
14: There you go.
15: Yeah, all kinds of stuff.
1: It wakes you up. I'll tell you that.
15: Yeah. It activates your brown fat. Which is all my fat.
14: Your brown. What is brown fat?
15: I don't know. It just said enhanced metabolism via brown fat activation.
14: Oh my God.
0: Visceral fat around the muscles?
14: I don't know. Maybe.
0: Brown fat.
14: Brown fat. We're learning so much. This is a show of learning.
1: Seriously.
15: It's dark colored tissue with many blood vessels involved in the rapid production of heat in hibernating animals and human babies. So adult humans probably shouldn't have it done.
14: Yeah, should we be jacking around with this stuff?
15: I don't know.
14: A lot of people swear by cold plunges. And who was it a second ago who said they heard that they really mean nothing?
15: Nate said that.
16: Yeah, I have a friend. He did so much research. He's one of these people that as soon as one of these health trends come out, he does all the research. Cold plunges apparently do nothing, but the sauna, the warm, dry sauna where your body temperature goes up, that apparently is very good for you. Helps expunge all of the fluids in your...
14: Warm dry, not the warm steam.
16: Not the steam, just the hot dry sauna. Getting your temperature up, I guess, is good for you.
14: Mm. So. Okay. Mm. All right, now we know.
15: Interesting
14: this
15: stuff.
14: This has been a day. We've learned a lot today.
15: Yeah. I've asked a lot of questions, gotten a lot of answers.
1: Uh-huh.
15: I bet somewhere there's a health expert just cursing in their car right now.
14: Yeah, probably.
15: You got it all wrong.
14: Probably. I don't know. All right. Okay. Cold plunges off the list. What else is on my list today? Oh, farts. Did you grow up in a household that was a fart shaming atmosphere or a pro fart atmosphere?
15: I grew up in a pro fart atmosphere, but
14: what does that mean?
15: Nobody cared. People will just do it and sometimes laugh about it. And, you know, like my dad specifically would like roll up the windows and gas us. It was awful.
14: Oh my God.
15: Awful.
14: Lord.
15: Yeah. Oh, so terrible. And I'd be like, Dad, why? Why? Yeah.
14: See, I grew up with a mother that would never, ever tolerate that sort of thing.
15: Oh,
14: no.
15: Yeah.
14: Human eruption was not allowed.
15: I think I've become a fart shamer, though. I think I went so far in the other direction.
14: I have.
15: Family.
14: Yeah. If someone walks by and farts, I don't laugh. I'm like, dude, God, dude, really?
15: I get angry. I'm like, ew, what am I breathing in? Ew.
1: I feel like in my house, because I have old boys that live there right now, we don't, who cares? Like, whatever.
14: Do you? Do you fart in front of your kids?
1: Oh, yeah. You should see. Preston,
14: back up.
1: Preston goes,
14: Do you fart in front of your family?
1: Yes, not on purpose, but sometimes one gets out and then Preston and will say, are you serious right now, Mom? But it's okay if they all do it.
15: Yeah,
1: you know,
15: no,
1: whatever.
15: Get out of here.
1: Sheldon says he's British and they only fart twice a year.
14: So. Oh, there you go.
1: Something like that.
14: That explains so much.
1: Yeah.
14: I remember the first time I heard my mom pass gas. And it was obviously purely by accident.
15: Yeah.
14: And I just didn't know women did that. And I was a kid. I thought that was something only guys did.
1: Nope.
14: And then she did it. I laughed for at least a day.
1: Live with a pregnant woman. It's like horrific.
14: Oh, really? Pregnancy?
1: Of course.
14: Your fart sack.
1: And you eat certain things and it causes, please.
15: I dated a guy who said he didn't think I was honest because he had never heard me fart.
14: Oh, really?
15: He's like, there's just something about it. I don't trust it. It's weird.
14: He judges your character.
15: Yeah. That's what he said. He said, there's something about it. I don't like this.
14: don't know.
1: I don't want you to rip it like if you're a girl, I don't think you should be like going, hey, listen to this. But if it slips out, you should be able to just say, okay, it's human.
14: That'd be funny. I'll tell you why I think that's funny. Women can't do a lot of things that guys are allowed to do. Right. And we this is nothing new.
1: Yeah.
14: But my other funny thing about women versus men is, and we've talked about this, calling a woman an a-hole. You just don't hear it.
1: Right.
2: Oh, she's an a-hole.
15: I get called an a-hole constantly.
14: You do. If anyone's, you know, off the list of people who can't be called a-holes, it's not you. What up there, Scary?
0: I also think you can't call a person in a wheelchair an a-hole.
14: Yes, you can.
0: What? No, I can't.
14: Oh, absolutely.
0: Yes, I can't.
1: What if they act like an a-hole?
0: A person in a wheelchair? I don't know, for some reason.
1: They're still a person.
0: They could call them other things, I guess, but not an a-hole.
14: Yes, you can.
1: Yeah, you can. Wow. Yeah, you can.
14: I don't know. I'm not in a wheelchair, so who am I to say this? But if I'm in a wheelchair, I don't want that to be what defines me.
1: Right, yeah.
14: I want to be, you know what I'm saying?
1: I
14: want to
1: be treated just like you.
15: Equal opportunity.
1: Come
15: here,
1: on.
15: Buddy.
0: I know, but I would feel bad if I did that to
14: someone.
1: But if they were an actual a-hole, why would you feel bad?
0: You're right. They could behave like one.
1: Right.
0: But, oh, yeah.
14: Okay. I know. I've seen lots of people in wheelchairs act like a-holes.
15: You can be an a-hole no matter what.
1: That's it.
15: And any age. It doesn't matter what your age is either. You can be an a-hole. Yeah. Kids can be a-holes.
14: Oh, see, someone walks by, they only have one arm. They're allowed to be an a-hole.
1: Of course.
14: I mean, don't take that away from them.
15: Absolutely.
14: You know what I'm saying? Come on.
0: You can't call someone with one arm an a-hole.
1: Yes, you can. Scary. They want you to treat them like everyone else, and if they're acting like that, then they deserve it.
14: Okay, tell me, do me a favor. If you have only one arm, with your good arm, I want you to text me. And I want you to say, it's okay. It's okay to, you may not be an a-hole, but on behalf of all one-armed people, you can say, yeah, you know what? Because if I have one arm, I do not want to be, you know what I'm saying?
0: I understand where you're coming from.
14: That's not my identity. My identity is as a human being, right, not as a one-armed person.
0: You'd call a blind person an a-hole?
1: Yes. If they acted like one, I would call
15: anyone an a-hole.
1: Right.
15: Anyone, who's immune from being an a-hole?
1: Right.
15: If you act like one.
1: Why?
0: All right. What about a priest?
1: Yes.
14: Yes, God. There's a lot of priests out there.
1: If he acts like one?
14: Yeah. What about a one-armed priest?
0: A one-armed
14: nun? Yes.
0: A one-armed nun.
14: See, you know what? You keep a one-armed nun.
1: Scary, keep going.
14: So she's a female, and she's a nun, and she only has one arm. And she's mean? I can still call her an a-hole.
1: Yeah.
0: Oh, God.
14: Do you see what we've done? We've unlocked something really, really nice here.
3: Elvis Duran.
1: Oh, yeah.
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8: 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Were you like,
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7: Y'all are relatable, vulnerable at times.
10: Is it really that? Danielle. Yes. Here she goes.
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10: I have something I want to talk about. Oh, designer vaginas. Are we getting into that today?
6: This is Elvis Duran in the Morning Show.
10: This is a family show. What are you doing? Good God. What kind of family is this? Well, welcome to the day. You survived the weekend, and now we get back to the week to make money to pay for the weekend we just had. It's Tuesday, September 22nd. Wait, hold on. Today's Tuesday.
13: Yes. Yeah.
10: Wait, yep. Oh, my God. I totally forgot we had a Monday.
13: Oh, you forgot about yesterday altogether?
10: Wow. Freaky, man. Yeah. I guess we had such a great weekend that I didn't let it end. The good news is I considered being with you yesterday a part of my weekend.
13: Oh, so that's lovely.
10: There's that.
13: Nice.
10: Anyway,
13: recovery.
10: Well, welcome to Tuesday. I'm still trying to recover. Good morning, Gandhi.
13: Good morning.
10: Good morning, Danielle.
14: Good morning.
10: Buenos dias, señor.
15: Buenos dias, Evan.
10: There's Froggy.
16: Good morning.
10: Producer Sam is here. Good morning, Producer Sam.
14: Good morning.
10: Scotty B is here. Say hi to Scary.
17: Good morning.
10: Hi, Scary. Good morning.
17: Hi.
10: Well, welcome to the day. Isn't that weird? You know what? Here's the thing. I'm in that transitional mode from summer to fall.
13: Yeah. Mm-hmm.
10: It's going to take some time because the way you live your summer is so different than fall, right?
13: Yes. Mm-hmm.
10: I mean, it's long weekends, it's late nights, it's, you know, crickets and fireflies and, you know, steaks on the grill and in swimming pools. And now where I live in New Jersey, all the crowds are gathering at the apple picking places.
13: Oh, yeah.
33: Ready?
13: Here it comes.
10: Oh no. Already.
13: By the way, I saw Christmas trees yesterday in a store.
10: You go to restaurants out here already, and it's a mom and a dad and two of their kids and 10 of their friends. So it's like a lot of kids. I'm like, I don't know. I miss summer. Anyway, did you guys have a good Monday?
13: Yeah.
10: All right, let's try to have a good Tuesday. Time to wake it up, sister. All right.

0: He told us to wake up. Are we up?
1: Yeah.
0: Okay. Just making sure. No one gets to sleep in today.
2: No,
0: we got things to do. Our first caller of the day is Severa. You're going to love this call.
3: Hello?
1: Okay.
0: Severa is a sixth grade science teacher.
1: I do love that. You're doing good work.
0: This is where you build the foundation of science.
1: Yes.
0: What are you guys teaching in class today, Severa?
3: Today, we are going to be exploring the parts of the animal cell. So, yep.
0: Animal cells.
3: My favorite subject.
0: Yeah. Oh, cool. You know, without cells, what love would it. We be? You know what I'm saying? That is cool.
3: That's right.
0: I love that.
3: It's a building block of life.
0: Severa, it sounds like you really love your job. How long have you been doing this?
3: I have been teaching for 27 years.
1: Nice.
0: Wow. You know what? Yeah. That, you know, in, if you look at the calendars rolling by every year, that's a lot of years of teaching. Are you enjoying it still? Is it still satisfying for you?
3: I do. You know, it has its ups and downs, but I still love it. I started off actually as a music teacher, and I evolved into this.
1: Oh, wow.
3: My second favorite subject. So, yeah. Mm. Yeah, it's been great. You know, the kids are great. I've had a lot of families through the years, like I've completed, you know, five kids in a family. So, you know, you and being in the same place for such a long time, you really develop a sense of community and attachment to them. So it's been good. It's been good. Again, has its downs, but it's been good.
0: Hey, Severa, let me ask you, as far as all the science chapters you go through with the kids, which one is the one that gets their attention and they have the most fun with? I don't think it's cells, to be honest, but...
3: Usually, you know, this one, my bad. I try to make it exciting, but usually ones that have to do with, like, energy, because we'll try to build something, or, you know, last year we made solar ovens and went and put things outside and measured temperature, so anything that they can build. So the cell is kind of hard. They can't see it. They can't hold it. You know, it's everywhere, but anything that they can build and put their hands on.
1: I love that.
0: I love
3: it. Yep, usually it's energy.
1: Oh, did you do the egg thing yet where you had to put the egg so that it doesn't crack and you drop it? That thing took us forever to figure out, but we did it and the egg didn't drop and, you know, and crack.
3: Probably in the third grade curriculum and seventh grade curriculum.
1: Oh,
3: I don't have to do
1: okay.
3: That
1: oh no, they're doing that in high school for
4: third
1: my kids.
4: Yeah.
0: God, I'm this old. I never did the egg thing. I've got things that, see, here's the thing. I think, you know, as they have continuing education for adults and they have, you know, you can go to classes to learn about investing and, you know, all those things that we need to know. I would love, like, I'd have an adult science class.
1: Hell yeah.
0: That would be fun.
1: Me too.
0: Gandhi, I know Danielle, Gandhi, you guys, let's go. Come on.
4: Yeah, I would love to. Where can we take it? I mean, I guess we could go to college, but that doesn't seem as fun.
0: No, it has to be geared for it. But they have to serve cocktails. They have to serve cocktails at the adult science class.
4: Ooh, I like it.
0: All right. We're building a school here.
1: I'm not sure that might be dangerous.
3: I'll help.
0: Well, Severa, you are the first caller of the day. Producer Nate is over here. We have so many producers. Hey, Nate, what can we give Severa, our official sixth grade science teacher?
5: Well, in order to cover her membrane and that beautiful nucleus, see, I know my cell parts, we've got the Elvis Duran in the Morning Show hoodie. Thanks to Hackensack
3: Meridian
5: Health.
3: Awesome. That is awesome.
0: Yeah.
3: I love it.
0: Yeah, you pull that hoodie down over your nucleus, girl. Yes, ma'am.
3: Can I do a quick shout out for an organization I volunteer for?
0: Absolutely. Who is it?
3: It's for the Kathy Olenowski Foundation and in Denville, New Jersey. And it's a women's cancer organization. So every year we hold, this is the 13th year, we hold Pink Witches Night Out. And we shut down the town of Denville. And it's a big street festival to raise money for one recipient. Our recipient this year is Michelle. And all the proceeds that is made that night go to this one recipient for her and her family. This year's recipient, she's fighting brain cancer. Unfortunately, her husband passed away in September of the same brain cancer.
0: Oh my God.
3: So now she's
0: fighting
3: for her life so that she can give a life to her three children. She's an amazing woman. It's an amazing organization. Last year we raised about $45,000. No, last year we raised $85,000. And this year we hope to, you know, double it because it seems to be
0: Severa.
3: That's the trend that we keep doubling it.
0: This is amazing. Yeah. So when are you having your Pink Witches Night Out in Denville?
3: Okay, so Pink Witches Night Out, and it's open to everybody. It's Friday, October 16th.
0: Oh, it's coming
3: and
0: up. Okay.
3: This Sunday we actually have the Pink Witches 5K, which has gotten sold out this year. It's the second year we're doing that. So they shut down the town of Denville again, and we have a 5K. this Sunday. And yeah, Pink Witches is October 16th. It's a street fair. We got DJs, alcohol, everything.
0: All
3: and it is an amazing night.
0: Okay, I tell you what, Severa, can we find it online? Are we going to find you on Instagram and all that kind of stuff if I do a search for Pink Witches Night Out in Denver?
3: Night Out.
0: Okay, we're going to go there now and find a way. We are going to donate $5,000 to Pink Witches Night
3: Out. Oh, my God. Woo! Oh, my God.
0: And on the 16th, Denville is not that far from where I live. And if I can on the 16th, I'm going to show up. This sounds like such an amazing event.
1: So
0: you
1: fun.
0: Sound like an amazing person. I love you, Severa.
3: You have no idea. My husband drives the golf cart around and gives people rides, and everybody's dancing.
0: Oh, God.
1: Elvis, that's the job for you, the golf cart guy.
0: I am the golf cart guy.
3: Oh, we have an extra one. We'll bring it for you.
4: Oh, Lord.
0: There is a God above.
4: There goes your golf cart.
0: I love it. Okay, look, we're going to have to run, but Severa, we're going to look you up, and $5,000 on behalf of the show is on the way.
3: Oh, my God. You don't understand. That's amazing.
0: You are an amazing person, and to start our day with you, that's a gift, and we thank you. Severa, hold on 1 second. And your hoodie's on the way to cover your nucleus or whatever. You know what? You just meet people, and you never know. Can we talk about this coming up? Meeting people at the bar. This is kind of like the same concept.
1: Yeah.
0: We met someone at the bar yesterday. We met 3 or 4 people at the bar. They were just fantastic. But Severa, you changed our day. We got to get into the 3 things we need to know with Gandhi. Didn't you guys love meeting her?
1: Yeah, she's awesome.
5: She's awesome.
0: All right, 3 things we need to know. Let's get on with our Tuesday. What's going on, Gandhi?
4: A Mississippi grand jury decided that no criminal charges are warranted at this time in the death of 18-year-old Nolan Wells. The grand jury found that the position, condition, location, and timing of the discovery of Wells' body were consistent with drowning. If you missed it, he disappeared while celebrating the 4th of July with friends on Mississippi's Barrier Islands and was found in the waters off Horn Island 2 days later. Many people said there were suspicious circumstances surrounding it. Authorities had previously said they did believe that the college football player drowned, pending a full review of the evidence. The World Health Organization is warning of a healthcare worker shortage in the coming years. The organization published a workforce trends article that forecasts 67 countries will not have enough healthcare workers to meet their health needs by the year 2030. That is not far away. The report shows that on average, nearly 1 in 4 doctors is older than 55 years old and will retire in the next decade. That number is close to 1 in 3 doctors in high-income areas. And finally, here comes a little controversy, Danielle.
1: What?
4: The family that owns the majority of the New York Yankees are selling a stake in the team to a private equity company. As part of the deal with Apollo Global Management, the Steinbrenners will reportedly hand over 16% of the franchise and a seat on its board for $2.6 billion.
0: God.
4: Yeah. The parent company was estimated to be worth over $12 billion, making it one of the most valuable teams in the league. And this is where people are going to be ticked off with the extra cash infusion. The Yankees can now give out larger contracts to players on level with the Los Angeles Dodgers and the New York Mets.
0: Huh. Maybe they can buy better food for the concession.
1: Hey, wow. Concession food is good. Benihana is amazing. Shut up.
0: The Mets have better food, not a better team.
1: Well, that is true. I'll give them that.
0: Okay. Those are three things.
4: Three things, yes.
0: Thank you, Gandhi. You guys ready for your Tuesday?
2: Yeah.
0: Let's go.
2: That is so stupid.
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1: You know, I'm on day two of wearing my Matica cream that I bought from Instagram.
2: Oh, how's your skin looking?
1: It looks the same as yesterday, but it's going to take a while to do its thing.
2: Yeah.
1: You know, it's on Instagram, so you know it's real. What?
2: Oh, yeah.
3: Do you need to buy a second tube of the Matica for it to take effect? Like, how impactful is this stuff?
1: I don't know. I don't know yet. Give me a week. I'm sure I will look like Tyra Banks.

0: I think you might have to give it 3 weeks. I feel like that, you know, 3 weeks is really when stuff starts to work.
1: Well, you know, you're talking about that second tube. It will arrive because we're talking about this during the song. How many times have you gone onto Amazon or wherever and you bought, you know, whatever, and then a month later, it shows up again. You're like, oh my God, it's a subscription. And I don't remember ever checking a box to subscribe. But Danielle said something that I just went back to find out. It is true. Tell them what you said.
0: I said that a lot of times you're automatically subscribed. You have to uncheck the box. It's already checked for you.
2: Yeah. Crooked.
0: Yeah.
1: Well, I received another box of these white sneaker wipes.
0: Yeah.
1: Which I guess, how lazy. That's like eating Uncrustables. It's a peanut butter jelly sandwich. You can make your own, right? I can make my own wipes to clean off a sneaker, but no. So now I got another shipment. I'm like, what is this? I haven't even used one or the other one.
0: Oh.
1: So they're going to start compiling.
0: Yeah, yeah.
1: Anyway, so watch what you order. Any thoughts?
2: I've done that on multiple occasions. Yeah. I did it with a product once for skincare. I did it, you know, that Il Maquillage makeup that they're like, this is the perfect. It is, but then it just shows up every month. And I'm like, I'm not using that much. Yeah. My God.
0: And my kids have done that with this deodorant that they love. Every single month, 5 deodorants. My kids don't have that many armpits. Yeah. I must have 15 to 20 deodorants right now.
1: You need more kids.
0: I need, yeah, right? It's crazy.
1: What's up, Nate?
3: So I don't... Excuse me. I don't think you should be allowed to purchase things off of Instagram. I don't think any of that stuff is really quality products because that's not true. Scrolling through and I'm like, oh, look at this guy in his, it's a wife beater, you know, the wife pleaser shirt. I don't even know what to call these things anymore. But it was the anti-beater because it apparently covered up more of your chest. And so I'm like, oh my God.
1: I saw the same thing. Did you buy one?
3: I bought the whole pack. And I get them, and they look just as bad as the ones that they were showing in the video, saying, don't wear this, wear this. So I'm wearing the stupid ones that, it's all garbage. All that stuff is garbage on Instagram.
1: I bought some great sneakers from Instagram. Yeah, there's some great stuff on there.
3: Is this, wait,
1: absolutely.
3: Did you get the subscription to the sneakers? Do you have like 8 pairs of those ones?
1: I did not join a sneaker subscription service. Now that would be a problem.
0: I would like that. That would be kind of cool, though.
1: Danielle, you and I do not need to be doing that because we are the two that would do that. The sneaker of the month club.
0: Let's do it.
3: I can see you totally buying that.
1: No. Here's the thing, because I have some things I'd bought for face stuff, whatever, and it would keep showing up, and I couldn't find out how to stop it. Mm. You go to their website. There's nowhere on the website that tells you how to stop it. You're like, what? I don't know. Froggy, you got this problem too?
4: Yeah, there's one. I saw one thing. You sign up for a subscription, right? You don't know you're signing up. But then when you go to cancel it, they're like, oh, if you don't wait till your second order, well, you got a discount on that first one. You got to pay the difference now that it's cost more to cancel. Gotcha. So it'll cost you $75 to cancel your subscription or just get the second one.
2: I just did that with a meal prep service, too. I was telling you guys that yesterday. I kept pausing it for like 6 weeks at a time, and then I forgot to pause. So I did all of my groceries, and then the stupid meal prep service showed up.
0: It's like, damn it.
1: Yeah, I don't know. We're out of control. They got us by the short and curlies. All right, producer Sam.
2: Speaking of short and curly.
1: Today? We're working from home today with your child and your husband. Which one do you love more? Tell me.
2: My daughter. That's fine.
0: Okay. pick her, too.
1: Who are you doing your horoscopes with?
2: How about Danielle?
1: All right. Aren't you glad kids aren't subscriptions?
2: People will turn them, I know it.
1: Every 10 months you get pregnant again. Like, I didn't do this.
2: Popping up.
1: I can check the box off, if you know what I'm saying. All right, let's go.
0: All right, it's Joan Jett's birthday, Andrea Bocelli's birthday as well. Happy birthday, Virgo. All the groundwork you laid when nobody was watching delivers in a big way today. Your day's a 10.
2: Libra, a conversation that starts casually turns into something with a lot more weight to it. Your day's a 9.
0: Hey, Scorpio, you outlast everyone else in a situation that needed real staying power, and it pays off. Your day's an 8.
2: Hey, Sagittarius, someone needs more consistency than you've been giving. Decide if you can actually deliver on that. Your day's a 6.
0: Capricorn, while everybody else scrambles, your preparation makes the whole thing look completely effortless. Your day is a 9.
2: Aquarius, you are so convinced your way is the right way that you're shutting out options that actually have merit.
5: Your day's a five.
0: Pisces, not everything you are feeling right now is actually your emotions. Figure out what belongs to you and then put the rest down. Your day's a seven.
5: Aries, while others are still debating, you've already decided to move on, and that turns out to be the right call. Your day's an eight.
0: Taurus, make sure that you're working hard, but that it's actually for something you want and not just what looks impressive. Your day's a six.
5: Gemini, you read the room perfectly and say exactly what is needed. Everyone's going to walk away impressed. Your day's a nine.
0: Cancer, showing up in a small and practical way for someone today means far more than any big gesture would. Your day is a seven.
5: And finally, Leo, a generous moment with someone today creates a connection that neither of you will forget quickly. Your day's an eight, and those are your Tuesday morning horoscopes.
1: What could that be? That sounds intriguing.
5: You fulfilled your horoscope already today, Elvis. That's crazy.
1: Oh, good. I can go back to bed.
5: Wild.
1: A lot of people are texting in on 55100. Someone is listening to us in Puglia, Italia, in Italy. Good morning in Puglia, one of my favorite places on earth. We're everywhere. You keep forgetting. We're everywhere.
0: That's awesome.
1: Worldwide. We can't be stopped. Danielle, what do you have coming up?
0: You will not believe who auditioned for The Voice and was told, nope. And is Miley Cyrus getting ready for a residency?
6: Oh. Elvis Duran in the Morning Show.
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6: So we're talking about meeting people at bars. This is kind of a long conversation. Should we wait till later? I don't know. Nate, I need you.
7: It's fine. I think we can talk about it now. It's on top of mind.
6: It made me think about, so I thought about this conversation while we were talking to our first caller of the day, Severa, who turned out to be more than a sixth grade science teacher, which is in and of itself enough. She and her friends are also organizing these incredible yearly events called Witches Night Out, where they raise money for women who are battling cancer. And we got into a 15-minute conversation with her, and just an incredible woman. Had we never asked, like, what else are you all about? We never would have known those deeper dimensions about this woman. So my point is, you walk down the street and you pass 100,000 people a day, whatever, in New York City. You just think of them as blobs of protoplasm with feet and arms and eyes, and they're just going from point A to point B. You don't really care who they are or what they do. Mm-hmm. In reality, every single person on this planet has a story. There's something going on with them. Some of them are nice. Some of them are awful. You know? So sitting at the bar, you're sort of forced to have these conversations with people if they want to talk to you. And I find that bar people, and I don't mean drinking. I mean eating and drinking and hanging at the bar. And I'm a bar person, and Alex is too. I think some of us are as well. Mm-hmm. Bar people, we want to talk to people. We want to interact. We're very gregarious, obviously. We need to be at the bar. So yesterday at the bar, we met no less than four or five people who are, each one of them is just interesting beyond life. They do interesting things. One of them, this wonderful lady who grew up listening to us in Philadelphia. Now, with her husband, they own a restaurant in Hackettstown called Tap House Grill. We met another man and his son who are in merchandising. They're the ones who print up the T-shirts that you get at events. Mm. They printed up T-shirts for us. Robbie, it's called Robbie Promotional Advertising, Robbie Jr. Villani. He and his father, they own this merchandising company. Wow. They said, we couldn't help but hear, you're Elvis Duran. They came over, we took pictures. And then we met this guy and his girlfriend. Fascinating. Every year they have this event called The Race of Gentlemen. The world famous beach race. It's been going on for dozens and decades of years in Wildwood, New Jersey at the shore. This race back in the day, it's these beautiful old jalopy kind of looking cars. Henry Ford used to come to these races at the beach.
7: No kidding.
28: Wow.
6: A guy named Louis Chevrolet. Did you know Chevrolet is named after a guy?
28: Really? I had no idea.
6: He used to come to these events. Well, this guy is keeping these events going. And he's the coolest dude. What's his name? Listen to his name.
28: Meldon Van Riper Stoltz III.
8: Oh my God. Riper Stoltz.
6: Fascinating guy. And he does this race every year. It's coming up October 1st through the 4th at the Jersey Shore. So had we not just looked at one of them in the eye and say, hey, what are you eating? Or, hey, what's that drink you're drinking? We wouldn't have known anything about each other. And this is the point about life. You understand that everyone you come in contact with below the surface has something brewing. And a lot of the times it's something cool.
8: Yeah.
6: And that's it.
8: I had to say it. That's Bill Nye, my favorite quote. Is everybody you will ever meet knows something that you do not. So it's always fun to find out what that thing is. And you did that 5 times yesterday.
6: Yes. And this Meldon dude, he used to own this bar that we used to go to in Asbury Park called Asbury Lanes, where he took an old bowling alley and turned it into a venue. Mm. It's like, I never would have known that had we not talked to each other.
9: Yeah. What would you do if you're sitting there having a conversation and you're getting to know someone and then they admit like, yeah, I just killed my boyfriend.
6: How fascinating.
8: I would be like, go on. Tell me more.
10: Tell me more.
6: But okay, now let me take this to the next step. They in turn went home and talked to their friends and said, oh my God, you know who we met at the bar today? That guy, Elvis Duran from that show. Remember that show? So my point is this. You see people in life, online especially, disrespecting other people they don't know. You know, they get into a fight, you know, at a Wendy's and start beating the crap out of them and throwing things around. If you only knew a little more about everyone, maybe these fights would not occur as much. Maybe you would have a higher level of respect for the people that surround you.
8: Yeah.
6: So, I don't know. Any thoughts at all on this?
8: You make me want to sit at a bar and talk to people, but I'm the exact opposite. Like, when someone starts talking to me, I'm like, God, why? Why? What's about to happen?
9: That's the same thing on an airplane. Like, so many people love to sit with someone who's chatty and, like, have a conversation. I put my hood over my head, my headphones on. I'm like, please don't talk to me.
8: We're living airplanes our lives the opposite of how we should be, apparently. Right.
6: Well, I don't know. Airplanes are tricky because, you know, if you have a 3.5-hour flight, you're stuck. Scary.
11: Some restaurants you go to, they have the communal table. That's the table that I fear because, you know, you're sitting with somebody, but then there's other people at the table that you don't know. Now you're making me think this could breed conversation and introductions to new people when you sit at the communal table. Mm-hmm. I'm talking about the table for 12 people
6: and
11: no one knows each other.
6: Well, the bar is a communal table as well. So it's true. The same thing.
11: Yeah.
6: The key is to be with a buddy. You have to be with someone else. Yes. It's better to do it in twos than ones in singles if you're nervous about this.
10: I go alone. And in fact, that's how I met one of my best friends now.
11: Huh.
10: He insulted me. Because we were having a conversation. I was having a conversation with a bartender. This guy insulted me, and I said, what's your problem? And now, fast forward 9 months later, we're best friends. How crazy is that?
8: That's
10: sometimes
8: crazy.
10: You don't know the person sitting next to you may be your best friend.
8: Mm-hmm.
6: What up, Frog?
12: It drives Lisa insane. When we travel and we take an Uber, I always talk to the Uber driver in whatever city we're in and ask questions about, like, what are they doing? What's this? Lisa's like, can you please not do that? I'm like, yeah, but you find out the most interesting things about that person or things they've seen or things about the town. And I always love doing that. I love talking to a stranger, which is weird because I give my dad a hard time for doing it. But now I'm the one doing it.
6: You always complain about your dad talking to everyone. You are your dad. Hello.
12: Well, because when we go to Home Depot, he's got to talk to every person in there. And like, for example, you know when a server comes to your table and they're like, hi, my name is so-and-so, I'm going to be your server. He's like, well, my name's Ellie and I'm going to be your customer. I'm like, dad, just
9: please.
12: That's
9: cute.
12: No, it's not.
9: Well, he's such a cutie.
6: All right, that's a bit much.
9: You guys all have such cute dads.
6: The thing is about meeting people like in an Uber pool ride. You know, versus a bar. If you're at a bar or a restaurant, there's something you already have in common. You both chose that bar for some reason. Yeah. And it may take a certain kind of type of person to go to that bar or that restaurant. So you already have something in common. You chose to go to that same place, you know. Anyway, I just think it's fascinating meeting other people. Do it. Get out there, meet people. And you know what? And you will respect them more and they will respect you more when they learn more about you. Mm-hmm. All right, Danielle, you've got so much to do. What do you got going on?
9: All right, well, the new season of The Voice premiered last night and, of course, it returns tonight and tomorrow. And can you believe some of the biggest artists once auditioned for the show and were told, nope, not you.
8: Who?
9: Luke Combs. He only auditioned in front of producers and was basically told that he's too boring for television.
8: Oh.
9: Chappell Roan. She was 15 and she said the producer she auditioned with didn't even look up from their phone.
8: Wow.
9: Lainey Wilson auditioned, are you ready for this? 7 times.
8: Oh my God.
9: She said she never even made it to the part where they turned the chairs around. Camila Cabello. She passed the audition with producers, but never auditioned for the coaches. And our boy Anthony Ramos, he got cut in the first round with producers. Wow. How about that? Crazy.
6: See, you know what it was? They got to know, someone got to know a little more about these people. And
9: is that what it was? That's
6: see,
9: what it was.
6: See, it's totally on par.
9: Mariah Carey is bringing her festive Christmas time tour to the UK and Malta later this year. She's going to perform in Birmingham on November 27th and then London on November 30th and Manchester on December 20th. And yeah, you can Google if you want tickets, but you know she's defrosting, guys. She will be defrosted very soon. Is Miley considering a concert residency? That is what we're seeing. So she was discussing all her concerts with Zane Lowe on Apple Music recently, and she dropped a major hint calling them the ultimate dress rehearsal for something bigger. And so now people are like, huh, is there a residency on the way? Have you guys been following what happened to Nicolas Cage's house in Malibu?
6: Has it totally fallen in the ocean?
9: Not yet, but it's getting worse. So I told you guys there was a sinkhole that totally destroyed his driveway, but now this sinkhole stretches around the side of the property, cutting off access to the garage and the front door. There's all this scaffolding and crews there trying to figure it out. I don't know if they know exactly what happened yet, but it's insane. You've got to look at these pictures. It's really scary and really terrifying.
6: It is terrifying. Get out of the house.
9: Crazy. America's Got Talent may join the list of competition shows moving out of Hollywood. This is like the new thing because it's getting too expensive there. TMZ is saying producers are looking to head to Nashville or Atlanta. And American Idol just announced a move to Georgia last week. So like I said, a lot of these shows are moving. And Taylor Frankie Paul says that she is done with the secret lives of Mormon wives. Now, you know, she got her child visitation reduced after allegedly failing some drug tests, but she announced that she's leaving. She said the cast has been bullying her for months, and she said they're even making jokes about her kids, and she said she is relieved to be out. Oh. So what are we watching? Dancing with the Stars is on. The Voice is on. You know Judge Judy. She's retiring.
13: So I hate this. It's the worst news of my life.
9: Judge Judy, unfiltered, unforgettable, a little special tonight. The second season premiere of Best Medicine, the third season premiere of Doc, America's Got Talent, like I said, and Monster, the Lizzie Borden story. If you're not watching it,
6: oh God,
9: I think a bunch of us started watching it. I know Elvis was loving it. It's great, so check it out. I even liked episode one, so there you go. I'm going to avoid episode four, I'm told, because it's disgusting and I'm going to throw up.
6: No, episode two is going to get you too.
9: Oh jeez, and that's my Danielle report.
6: Oh boy, you know, I don't know. I know I'm gonna stick with it. I think it's only 8 episodes of Monster, the Lizzie Borden story. Mm-hmm. So I start episode 3 tonight.
9: Okay,
6: I'm excited. So Gandhi whipped up another connections. Is this true?
14: There is a connections. Yeah, if you guys want to play, we have one.
6: Hey, what's your motivation behind doing these? What do you love about doing these? Obviously, there's something about them.
14: The connections or the games in general?
6: Well, the connections.
14: I think it's fun for my brain to try and create a connection, and then it brings content to the show, so it's also fun.
9: It's like a puzzle. By the way, I just saw her brain go on for a game with my, with my, one of my stories.
6: So you'll get ideas from life and stories that Daniel does? And you're
14: Things that we're talking about, what somebody's going through. I mean, there's all kinds of stuff. But it's also, you know, my brain needs exercise. I don't want it to just die.
6: Well, so Gandhi came up with another great idea. these four pieces of sound have something in common. There's a connection. It could be anything. Let's just listen to it and see where it goes. Here we go.

0: There you go. Alexa on line 13. Hit the 13. This guy. Let's see if she figured it out. Hello, Alexa.
1: Hi.
0: So tell me, do you know the answer? What do those four pieces of sound have in common?
1: Well, I thought I knew, but now I'm second-guessing myself.
2: Oh.
1: I thought it was, like, crazy.
0: They all have
1: like
0: the word crazy?
1: Crazy or going crazy.
2: Oh.
0: Is that it, Gandhi?
2: No, that is not it.
0: I did hear crazy.
2: Okay.
0: I heard, Alexa, I see where you're coming from on that. Don't, I hear where you're coming from on that. But thank you anyway, and thank you so much for listening to us, Alexa.
1: You're welcome. Have a good day.
0: Okay.
3: You too.
0: Okay, bye. Okay, she sounds very disappointed.
2: Very sad, yeah.
0: Look at you breaking people's hearts, Gandhi.
2: Oh, you know, that's my goal every day.
0: Line six is Bailey. Bailey, these pieces of sound have something in common. Well, hello, Bailey. Do you know the answer, what the connection is?
4: I'm not sure, but I'm going to try my best. Is it that there is an autobiography or a biography movie based on their life?
2: Oh. I mean, like, that could be the case, but that's not what it was.
0: No.
4: Thank you.
2: Thank you.
4: You guys have a great day.
2: Thank you.
0: Well, we will. Thanks to you. Thank you, Bailey. Let's jump down to Pamela, line 7. These songs, I guess you think the songs have something in common. It's not the artist. What do they have in common?
5: They're singing about scorn lovers.
2: Oh,
0: scorn lovers.
2: A lover scorned. Yeah.
0: That's not it, though.
2: Yourself.
0: You know what? No. But they kind of. Billie Jean? Was that a scorn lover? Maybe.
5: Yeah. Billie Jean.
0: All right. Thank you. Thank you, Pamela. Okay. Thank you. Let's go to line 5. Jen. Hi, Jen.
6: Hi. Good morning, guys.
2: Morning.
0: I'm glad your name isn't Jean. Screaming hi, Jean is just weird. So, Jen, tell me what those four pieces of sound have in common.
6: Okay. Is it that they all have a connection to Elvis?
2: Oh.
0: Elvis. Oh. As in Presley?
6: Yes.
2: No.
0: Is that the answer?
2: No.
0: You never know. I don't know.
2: I don't know. They could, but that was not the answer.
6: All right.
0: At least we got to meet you, Jen. Thank you. All right. Let me give it to you one more time. Get Lee on line 4. Let's see if you can get this. Hello, Lee.
7: Hello, lady.
2: Hello, lady. Lee sounds happy.
0: Let's see if she can get this. Hold on, Lee. I'm going to give it to you one more time. Here are four pieces of sound.

0: All right, please, Lee. What do those songs or those artists or whatever have in common?
1: Is it that they were all recorded in a single take?
2: It is.
1: Yeah. Oh, hallelujah.
3: How did you figure that out?
2: How did you figure that out?
1: I played the fifth.
2: You Googled it?
4: She Googled it.
0: Okay. That's totally fine. Hey, that's totally fine.
2: Yeah.
1: I'm using my resources.
2: You are.
0: You did.
2: Good job.
0: You're brilliant. You know what? That's what science is all about. You did.
1: Exactly.
0: Thank you. And if anyone here gives you a hard time, well, shame on you. Shame on them. And shame on all of us.
1: I also learned things about those songs in the process, though. So I'm more intelligent for the morning now.
2: There you go.
0: Okay. What interesting tidbit did you learn about one or all of those songs, other than they were recorded in one take?
1: I had no idea who I'm in love with by.
2: Oh, that's awesome.
0: There you go. Hey, okay, so Lee won fair and square. Nate, what does Lee win?
4: Lee wins $500 thanks to our friends at Sandals.
2: Whoa.
0: Nice. Oh, my God. Really?
1: Oh, my God.
0: Look at Mr. Moneybags over there. You've got $500 thanks to our friends
1: at
0: Sandals. You know what? Sandals all began, I do believe, in Jamaica, if I'm not mistaken.
4: Mm-hmm.
0: Yep. The brand was born in 1981, remains at the heart of Jamaica today, but now it's all over the Caribbean. We love Sandals. Montego Bay Sandals, Caribbean Cay Sandals, South Coast. We love 17 resorts across the Caribbean, and they found $500 just to give to you. Thank you so much for listening to us, Lee.
1: Thank you.
0: That's, You're so welcome.
1: Hold on one second. In my world, guys. Thank you so much.
2: Congratulations.
0: Here's the cash. Congratulations. Thank you. See, there's nothing wrong with being resourceful. Why are you?
4: No,
0: why
4: are you, no.
2: It's fine. We never said not to.
0: Scare you yelled at.
5: No, it's like using a calculator on a math test at school, but that's okay.
2: Scary,
5: that's
2: right. You ask ChatGPT everything.
5: I know. No, listen. If we do have these resources available to us, I'm going to ask Grok. I'm going to ask Claude. God. I'm going to ask Gemini. Well, okay. All my friends.
0: Then why were you kind of being snarky with her?
5: Because at first I thought it was nefarious, but I'm like, you know what? It's not cheating. It's not. Nefarious. Now that I think about it.
0: What is nefarious
5: evil,
0: about calling
5: to,
0: a radio station?
5: Up to no good. But you know what? You got to win anyway. You got to have it any way you can. Get it any way you can at this point.
0: And that's the way. That's the spirit, Scary.
5: Okay.
0: You're so weird. That was a great connection, Gandhi. Thank you so much.
2: You're so welcome.
0: I can't believe they recorded those songs in just one take.
2: Yeah.
0: I bet that is, I don't know for a fact. I bet in studios, recording studios, that's a very unusual thing.
2: Yeah, there were only a handful of people that had done songs in one take, but some of the songs weren't as popular. So what those for?
0: You know, Nate reminds us that Sinatra did that.
4: Yes.
0: Remember when we were at the Capitol building in Hollywood and we were having a party in one of the studios and next to one of the studios where he used to do, Frank Sinatra would record his songs, and he would have an orchestra of 100 people behind him, and he would have a cigarette going. He would put it out and the orchestra would swell and would go down and he would sing a song. In one take.
2: He was on that list for My Way. Apparently, he did it in one take. Yeah.
3: Really?
2: Yeah.
3: Wow.
0: There you go. There you go.
2: Crazy.
0: We bow to Frank Sinatra. And now, let's get into the three things we need to know. I almost asked Scary to do it. Scary, what are the three things we need to know?
5: Woo, you don't want to ask me.
2: Ask your chat.
5: Ask chat.
0: Hey, you know what? That's a good game for us, maybe. Mm. We should each come up with three things we believe people should know.
2: Okay.
0: Maybe not as news, centric. But anyway, Gandhi, this is all yours. What's going on?
2: Okay. At least 5 airports, including Philadelphia, Newark, LaGuardia, and JFK, experienced massive problems yesterday morning after a radio communications system in Philadelphia failed and a backup system in New Jersey was found to be inoperative because of an accidental cut made to a fiber optic line, which was only discovered once the main system failed. According to FlightAware, at least 430 flights bound for affected airports were canceled yesterday, and hundreds more were delayed. Operations at the airports were resumed with major delays yesterday evening. They think those will spill into the day today, so pay attention if you are flying.
0: Isn't it crazy? Because one person cut a wire.
2: That seems like something that shouldn't happen. That shouldn't be able to happen.
0: Yeah, there you go.
2: But it did. All right. The White House has launched Trump TV. The 24/7 streaming channel on YouTube will be updated in real time. The White House said it will feature top past moments and announcements. It all comes after the White House television press pool said it would no longer cover President Trump's events after he barred some outlets from the White House. And finally, we did just talk about this, but the autumnal equinox is happening later this evening, making today the first day of fall for Earth's northern hemisphere. At this point in the planet's annual orbit, the sun appears directly over the equator, producing essentially the same amount of time in daylight and darkness over today's 24 hours. Then, for the northern half of the planet, daylight hours steadily decrease until the shortest day of the year, which is the winter solstice in December. Time and daylight will then start to increase again, eventually reaching the vernal equinox next spring. So the days are going to get shorter, but that's okay. And those are your three things.
0: This sounds like an old school lady's name. Where'd you go last night? Well, we went to play bridge at Vernal Equinox's house.
2: It sort of does.
0: Vernal. I miss Vernal. Vernal. She was a good old gal, right?
2: She was.
6: Justin Bieber here.
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1: 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Elvis Duran in the morning show.
3: Hey, can we get Lee on the phone?
4: Yeah.
3: You know Lee Schrager.
5: Yeah.
3: Somehow he got into our lives, and we don't know how he... It's like, you know, sometimes ants get into the house, and you don't know how they get in. I don't know.
5: It's like the happiest little plot twist, though.
3: I know. We love Lee. Lee's my best friend. I love Lee more than... I love my luggage. Oh. But anyway, Lee, we all have a great chemistry with Lee, and you've heard him on the show. And, you know, Lee and I have been toying around with doing a podcast together. And actually, someone just sent a text in saying, Elvis, you and Lee should do a podcast together.
5: Please.
3: The way you guys go back and forth, it could be pretty crazy. He says, this person says, think about Paris and Nicole way back when they got together. So are Lee Schrager and Elvis Duran the new Paris Hilton and Nicole Richie of the age?
5: I think much better.
3: Okay.
5: Nicole Richie was funny. She did make me laugh.
6: They were very funny.
3: Well, so Gandhi, you and Nate went out to dinner with Lee last night, right?
5: We did. We had a little date night yesterday with Lee and his husband, Ricardo. It was great. We had a really good time. They're very fun. We weaseled our ways into a restaurant that is really tough to get a reservation for.
3: Yep. Graciela.
5: Graciela. Apparently, it was your idea, and we all took the reservation, so thank you for that.
3: Yeah, it was my idea for Lee to take me there. But you guys went. You went to my restaurant.
5: We did, and it was fabulous. And at the end, we got different types of ice cream, but then they brought us out two more. So it was like all the ice cream you could ever want on the table. It was so good.
3: Well, I noticed Lee posted the ice creams. He didn't post anything about being with you guys.
5: Wow, Lee.
6: Wow, Lee.
3: Well, get him on the phone. Where is Lee? We woke him.

0: post it right now.
1: Lee, wake up.
2: I'm Lee. Up.
1: Oh, God.
3: Yeah. Hey, buddy.
0: Lee.
1: Oh, listen to you. You need some coffee.
2: I do need coffee. I need a new coffee machine here in this apartment.
1: Okay, well, I already bought you a coffee machine for your house and your other house. So
2: we need one more.
1: Okay. You spoiled little sister.
2: I had a fun night with a few of my kids, not all of my kids, just a few of my kids last night. We had a really fun time. I have the receipt. I'll give it to you when I see you.
3: Yes. I love it.
2: You were supposed to take me there. You turned me on to this place. I was supposed to take you there, and you couldn't come. So I didn't cancel it.
1: It's okay. All right, look. Lee, you know, you and I have been talking about this for a while, but someone actually sent a text in earlier saying, you know, Elvis, you and Lee should have your own podcast or your own show. And you guys talk about all these crazy bougie things and you fight with each other and it sounds like a lot of fun. So we really need to get this off the ground, this show that we want to do.
2: While we're still alive.
3: Yeah.
1: And
3: I think the name bougie needs to be in it, like bougie bitches or something. No,
1: bougie bitches may work, but Lee and I had another name. We wanted to call it See You Next Tuesday.
0: Should only be called that. It cannot be called anything else.
1: And it only comes out on Tuesdays.
3: Oh, that's so cute, actually.
1: What, Lee,
2: why can't we call it that? Who's saying that, Don? Are you saying
0: I'm into that. I love it.
2: Oh, okay.
1: There are other podcasts out there called that, but I think in the podcast world, you're allowed to have your own name, whatever you want to do. Questions? Yes, Nate. Hello.
4: Not really a question, but I just want to give a warning. If you ever have dinner with Lee and his husband, Ricardo, who is an incredible person and a fantastic doctor by all accounts, but don't ask him medical questions because he will then produce a paper and pictures of something that he has studied. And the title of the paper that he showed us was Foreign Bodies in People.
0: I don't regret asking that question at all.
4: And then he proceeded to show us pictures before the food arrived of foreign bodies being removed from people.
0: Yeah.
3: Wow.
0: Don't ever swallow magnets, people. Don't do it.
1: Okay.
0: Oh, damn.
2: Bobby's on the mailing list now and forever. Every time Ricardo writes a paper, she's going to get a copy of it.
1: He's fascinating. Lee's fascinating. I mean, look, you know, we surround ourselves with fascinating people like Lee and Ricardo. Mm-hmm. Well, anyway, we need to get this podcast thing off the ground. We need to be serious about this, Lee. Finally, we're serious about something.
2: Hello. I have been serious. You've been flitting around the world buying houses, and I've been trying to get this podcast on. Excuse me. Hello. I've been trying to get this ready.
1: You've done nothing.
3: Why
1: to be honest.
3: Nobody
2: the golden years are here.
1: Okay, but you know, the thing is I guess this is really, I guess, my neck of the woods. Because, you know, we have a podcast studio, we have all the things. It's just, it's a timing
2: thing. We'll get it done. It needs.
1: I know. Sit there and look pretty. Okay. All right.
2: Have I been voted on yet? I thought this was a call to tell me I've been voted.
1: You have not been voted on the show yet. You need to be here. Yeah. It needs to be a setup thing. We don't just do it spontaneously.
2: I'm 2 blocks away. I'll see you tomorrow morning. We can vote me on tomorrow morning.
1: I think we have a busy day tomorrow, don't we? It's kind of busy.
4: It's a busy day. Yeah.
2: What do you mean busy? Okay. Busy for me? What do you mean busy? Who's on? That's so busy, so important.
1: I don't think we're really all that busy tomorrow.
2: I don't think you're that busy tomorrow. I'll see you at 7:35.
0: Oh, my God. I love this.
1: Our first guest is at 10.
3: Yeah.
1: We're going to have a sit-down with Mario Carbone tomorrow morning, but that's not till 10. So, hello. Did we lose him?
0: I think he hung up. He's walking here right now.
5: He hung up in anger, yeah.
1: Okay,
6: he said, I'll be there at 7:35 and hung up.
4: Oh, God, what if he's walking here right now?
0: I love it.
1: He's still wearing his nightshirt.
0: Oh, my goodness.
1: Like Ebenezer Scrooge. Anyway, yeah, he is. Someone just sent a text saying he's such a spicy little meatball.
0: He's spicy. I'll tell you what, Nate was appalled yesterday at the conversation we were having, and he did that dad thing where he's like, all right, we're not talking about this anymore. All right.
1: About foreign bodies and bodies?
0: Yeah, how they get in there, what they are.
4: It was when he showed us the picture of a Barbie doll being removed from somebody. I'm like, I can't do this.
3: That's fascinating.
0: Thank you, Danielle.
3: That's awesome.
0: And I was like, please send me the paper. And then Nate's like, like, what about these people next to us? You think they care about this? I was like, I don't care why they're listening.
3: Wait, I have a question. Was it a full Barbie doll?
4: Yeah, a full Barbie doll.
3: How did they get that in there?
4: You don't want to know. And then there was a remote control in somebody. I'm like,
3: what?
4: And Ricardo's like, guess what this is?
1: You know, it's one thing to have a remote control in you. It's another thing to be able to have the talent to change channels.
0: That's how they found it.
3: Wow. Yeah.
1: What?
0: Yeah, apparently.
1: They would sneeze and turn, they would change to another channel.
0: Yes. Wow. They were sitting on the couch, apparently, and every time this person moved, it would change the channel.
1: This is the best dinner ever. I mean, come on, Nate. This is a great dinner conversation.
0: Yeah. Nate's over there just, you know, throwing his napkin on the table. Well, I'm done with this. You guys are disgusting.
1: All right, enough of that. We'll move on then. Sorry, Nate. What are we doing? We got to
4: take a break. You got a free money phone tap up next.
1: Oh, my gosh. A free money phone tap.
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5: Really good friends with the people at Mars for so many years. I'm not talking about the planet. I'm talking about the candy.
6: Yeah. Oh, God.
5: You know, Snickers, M&M's,
6: Nate's
5: Skittles.
6: Double-fisting it right now. Yep.
5: Oh, God.
6: Oh, God.
7: What? Oh, he's incoming.
5: He's double-fisting the variety bag.
6: Oh, and he's throwing candy at us.
5: Guys, hello. We're on the radio here.
6: Okay.
5: Nate, you're the producer. Shouldn't you have some sort of decorum?
7: No.
5: Some sort of...
6: I don't have that.
5: Well, sit down. Sit down. Take a seat. Halloween. Imagine the doorbell rings. You open the door and all these spooks and goblins are out there. Then you've got no candy because you ate it all. Because it's Mars. You know what? We only have Mars to blame for this problem. These variety bags are just so tasty with Snickers and M&M's and Skittles, and the list goes on and on and on. You buy these variety bags, you have them with all good intentions of giving the kids the candy, but you eat it all. That's why you got to buy a big old box of them. Mm. And with all that enjoyment in that one bag, you can buy lots of bags. You know, it's a rule. One bag for you for each bag you have for the trick-or-treaters.
28: Yep.
5: Okay?
6: Yeah.
5: We love Mars. Thanks for being a part of our family for so many years and a part of our lives for so many years. So make sure you stock up now. Get started now. Start training for Halloween. The Mars snacking variety bags are always available at retailers near you. You know where they are. You know exactly how to find them. Who am I kidding? Who are we kidding? So stock up now and get ready for Halloween. It's the season. Let's get eaten. Thank you, Mars. And thanks to Mars and their snacking variety bags, you are about to win $1,000 with the free money phone tap. Just call us now. If you call at 100, you got it. Our number is 800-242-0100.
29: Don't answer the phone, Elvis Duran. The Elvis Duran phone tap.
28: Daniel gives great phone tap.
6: Thanks.
28: What do you have today?
6: All right, so Liz and Malik have been married for a while. She's about to turn 40, and she wanted this really exclusive Gucci handbag. So Malik has been putting the handbag on layaway. He found a boutique that would do that for him.
28: Cool.
6: So she knows about it, but she's like, why don't you just call and mess with him a little bit? Because, yeah. That's
28: right.
6: What we did.
28: Let's see what happens in Danielle's phone tap.
30: Hello?
6: Yes, hi. I'm looking for Malik.
30: This is him. Who's this?
6: Hey, Malik. This is Savannah. I'm calling from Rosie. How are you?
30: Hey, how you doing?
6: I'm calling about your beautiful bag, the one that you put away for your wife.
30: Yeah. I got more things. I'm gonna get it.
6: Yeah, about that. Somebody came in this morning and they paid it in full, and so they took the bag home with them.
30: Okay, well, all right. Well, y'all got another bag, right?
6: That was an exclusive, and we don't have another one like it, so I'm calling to tell you we can get you something different.
30: Y'all know I wanted that bag. I don't understand what you're saying. You gave my bag away. I've been paying for that. I thought that was my bag.
6: Yeah, well, it's not really your bag until you pay for it, like, you know, in full. And so somebody came in this morning, and they had a lot of money, and they paid for it in full, and so, like, they took it.
30: What? Oh, you listen, you know that's for my wife's birthday.
6: Well, here's the thing.
30: About?
6: Here's the thing. The person that bought the bag is going to, like, wear it out where we'll probably see it in, like, InStyle magazine or something.
30: I don't give a f- if they featured in a Source magazine.
6: Well, if you're, all your wife bag. Is going to be doing is going to the playground to pick up the kids, and that's,
30: you
6: know.
30: What are you talking about? See, I signed the paper for that thing. How y'all just going to let somebody come in and take my bag? I've done layaway before with Kmart, everything. Ain't nobody.
6: Malik, this isn't Kmart. This is Ishtu.
30: My wife wanted that bag. That was the bag that she wanted. That's the bag that she had her eyes on.
6: I want $1 million, and I'm not going to get that.
30: You're being very condescending. Like, all that smart talk, you're being very disrespectful. I'm on my way down there.
6: If you get her something else just as expensive, she's going to think, oh, my husband's wonderful. She's not going to know the difference.
30: I had one more payment left, and the bag would have been mine. What are you talking about? I was coming down in a couple days to come down there and make that one payment. What the f*** are you talking about?
6: Oh, well, one payment is not paid for. And when somebody comes in and pays in full, I got to give them the bag.
30: If that's the case, why the hell do you have a program where I can make payments?
6: Well, because most of the time somebody doesn't come in and take the bag. But this time it just happened.
30: So you're telling me I've been coming here for months and months as a waste of time and somebody can come in here and just take my bag?
6: Malik, I can still help you find something.
30: I don't want anything else. Why can't you just listen to me? That's the bag that she wanted. I don't want nothing else. You know what? Listen, I don't even want to rap no more. I'm coming down there and you better have my money. I swear to God. Yeah.
7: You okay?
30: Yeah, I'm all right. People just stressing me out. Let me tell you something. I tried to get that bag, and that bag that store gave away the bag.
7: Oh, so you're getting it for me? Oh my God, you're getting it for me. I can't.
30: I have a whole lot more to it. I will explain it to you. That's what I'm saying. I got to go down here and handle business and cut some people out on the real. But that store is full of They gave the bag away.
7: Why didn't you just pay for it? You didn't pay for it? Why didn't you just pay for it?
30: I was making payments. I've been making payments on that bag for months, and they're going to give the bag away to somebody.
7: No.
30: They gave the bag. That's man, Gucci, and that store, and that bag.
7: Why didn't you just buy it then?
30: Liz, I was buying it. I had one more payment left. I went down there 8 times. I've been putting money on that bag.
7: Let's go down and pay it, and then you have the bag, right?
30: Liz, are you freaking listening to me? Somebody came in there and bought the bag, and they're talking about there's only one bag left, and that's it. You don't want a coach bag? No, coach bags are much better than Gucci. Hello? Yo, that's funny. You don't want a coach bag?
6: This is Danielle Monaro from Elvis Duran and the Morning Show, and you got phone tapped. Your bag is still there.
30: Liz.
7: I played a phone tap on you and Elvis Duran.
30: Yo, I swear to God, you kidding me.
29: The Elvis Duran phone tap.
5: Oh, no. It's the Elvis Duran Mars Snacky Variety Bags phone tap. Ooh. Thank you. Ask for it by name. Worth $1,000, and there you go. Another phone tap. Worth something. Let's go to who? I don't have a name here. Anyone?
6: Andrew's doing it.
8: Line. What line is it?
5: Oh.
8: Just give us the line, Andrew.
6: What line, Andrew?
5: Oh, pardon me.
9: Hi, we have Jim on line 6.
6: Oh. Okay.
5: Why is no one ready?
6: Ooh.
5: Andrew gets back from Vegas. Totally out of energy and brain cells.
8: Lord,
5: hey, who is this? What's your name again?
10: My name is Jim.
5: Jim, it is so nice to meet you. How are you feeling this fine Tuesday?
10: I'm feeling fantastic.
5: Oh, you know what? I bet if we all felt you, we would agree. Hey, so Jim, you're caller 100. You just won $1,000 with a free money phone tap.
8: Jim!
5: Good for you.
10: Oh, my goodness. Thank you very much.
6: Congratulations.
5: Ring the cowbell.
10: Thank
5: Scary.
10: You.
5: We need more cowbell. Congratulations, Jim. What is your day all about? You're just starting out with $1,000. It could get even better. So what are you going to do today? What's up?
10: I'm heading to work. Driving over the Bear Mountain, the Goat Trail and Bear Mountain, and heading to West Point.
5: Wow. Oh, what a beautiful, awesome. Beautiful part of God's country you live in up there. I love it. Well, look, we love you, and $1,000 on the way. I think we have mail service up there, or we can wire it to you with Western Union. But enjoy your cash. Thank you so much, Jim. And hold on a second.
30: Appreciate it. Thank you. Thank you so much.
5: Yeah, I think they've got electricity. It's a beautiful, beautiful area. You guys have been up there, right?
8: Oh my God, really gorgeous! Yeah. I go every year, and gorgeous. I get high up there with my friends.
6: What?
5: What? I'm sorry.
8: Oh, my friend Lloyd. He hosts our weekend with the boys every year. And
6: you get high.
5: What you said is we get high with my friend.
8: Yeah. I get high. That's the one weekend I get high because
6: I'm terrified.
8: They all smoke and I don't. And then that weekend I do. And it's November 14th this year.
5: Don't we all agree that of all people to get high, Scary it should not be one of them because he's already
6: high.
8: Yeah, absolutely.
6: Oh my God. Right. What's that song? I get high with a little help from my friends.
5: Would you what is the name of that song?
8: That's the Beatles.
5: The Beatles. That's not the name of the song.
8: With a little help from my friends.
5: From my friends.
8: Ringo Starr on lead. Yeah.
6: Scary's looking for it. Hold on.
8: I got it.
5: By the way, can we talk about solo travel in a minute? Because I think that we need to go there. We were talking to Scary about traveling solo because I have an opportunity maybe to just maybe go to Europe by myself for like 4 or 5 days. Mm-hmm. And Scary's like, never, ever would I go alone. I'm like, well, you need to figure out why you can't be with yourself for a few days. Mm-hmm. And his eyes glazed over and he almost fainted.
6: He said he was scared of himself.
5: We'll get into that in a minute. This is it. This is Scary's theme song.

0: You're going to get high with a little help from your friend. Hey, speaking of lyrics, have you guys heard the Somber song about his body? Oh, God, what's the name of it? It's My Body's Not Ready, I think is the name of the song.
1: Oh, yes.
0: Have you heard this song?
1: Yes. Mm-hmm.
0: It is powerful. The lyrics in this song are so powerful. And the studio version is beautiful, but there's another version out with an orchestra, with violins, with a string section. We'll get into this in a minute. If ever you've had an issue with your body and you're embarrassed to, like, be with someone with the lights on or let them see you naked or whatever, he sings about this. And because I think Somber has actually talked about his issues with his body, right? And I was listening to it last night and I got a tear in my eye.
1: Oh, wow.
0: And I listened to it again and again. Hey, could we get Garrett to put the...
2: Sure.
0: ...the string version? Mm-hmm. There's a version of Somber singing this song with strings. I know we go from talking about farts to talking about crying with a song. So he's working on it. I'm gonna play that for you. If you've heard it, you know what I'm talking about. Daniel Reporter, that's coming up next. What's going on next? It's coming up next.
3: Elvis Duran in the morning show.
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32: 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Were you like,
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31: Y'all are relatable, vulnerable at times.
33: 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Daniel. Oh, here she goes.
31: No matter what kind of day it is, you make it better.
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1: 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Are we getting into that?
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3: I don't know who that was. Someone's using AI, and they sound like us. That's not us. We would never, ever talk like that.
32: No way.
5: Never.
3: Family-friendly show. Well, welcome to another hour of whatever this is. And, of course, we're all here talking about some crazy stuff during the song. Again, we've said for years, there's another show going on when the show's not going on.
32: Yeah, there really is.
3: I want to talk about Somber. This artist, ever since we first met Somber, I believe at a Jingle Ball. Was that the first time we met him? Mm. If I'm not mistaken.
32: I don't know.
3: Or at a festival or whatever. I don't know. It's iHeart. We got all these things. Anyway, well, we always knew he was a different kind of artist. Very, very special and gifted. And the way he emotes his feelings and his thoughts through his voice and through his words, it's incredible. So this new single out from Somber called My Body Isn't Ready. And I was, I was all over Instagram last night, and I found a version of it. He sings with a string, not orchestra, but strings, you know, violins and, you know, whatever. And I'm like, wow, this is beautiful. So I went deeper diving, and I started reading the lyrics to My Body Isn't Ready. This is the most relatable thing I've heard from an artist in a long time. Mm-hmm. He's talking about how we hate ourselves through disapproving of our own bodies. Mm-hmm. Mm-hmm. I'm absolutely in that crowd.
32: Me too. Yep.
3: Yeah, you
32: we
3: too.
32: All are. Yeah, absolutely.
5: Yeah,
32: for sure.
3: Everyone but Nate.
32: Yeah, Nate's
5: Believe it or not,
32: Nate's taking his shirt off right
5: now. Believe it or not, there are things that I do. I wish I could change to.
3: Okay, yeah. But you know, we really. That is, if you have any sort of self deprecation, it usually starts with your body,
5: yep.
3: Right?
5: Mm-hmm. Yeah. Yep.
3: The way you look. And it's so funny. Someone sent a text in saying, hey, this is so refreshing to hear men talking about these kinds of things. Like Noah Kahan's documentary. Have you guys seen his documentary?
32: No.
3: Incredible. He actually talks about his view of his body and his constant battle he's going through. And this texter says, I know this is something that happens for men, just as it does for women. I'm so glad to hear men talking about it. So I was talking about that fact, and then Gandhi brought up an interesting thing.
32: Yeah, I think it's definitely one of those places where there's a huge double standard when it comes to men and women, because especially around here, the way the guys talk to each other, it's completely acceptable to call each other fat Fs, pinch each other's boobs, you know, lift up their stomach and grab a roll, my God, smack food out of each other's hands.
10: Scotty is the biggest culprit of this with his belly, and he's sticking it out all
32: it's
10: the time.
32: It's outrageous the way that they talk to each other. See, look at him right now.
3: But go ahead.
32: It's outrageous the way they talk to each other, and they'll be like, oh, don't eat that Snickers, you fat bitch. I'm like, oh my God.
10: Yeah.
32: If somebody said that to me, I'd be like, what are you doing?
10: If you and I said that to each other.
32: Meanwhile, we do the exact opposite.
3: Right. Well, no.
10: Right.
32: But, you know, when we were in
3: The way you said that during the song was you were a little less animated. You said it, and if someone said that to me, I would be like, oh.
32: Yeah,
3: and
32: I would
3: seem very sad. It would be hurtful.
32: It would definitely be hurtful because Nate tried to say, well, when it comes from your boy, it's all playing around. It might be fun and games, but if you're already feeling that way about yourself and then somebody doubles down on it, it's like, ah. That hurt my feelings. I don't think I love that.
10: Yes.
3: You know, I've known Danielle for 31 years, and every single year when summer season arrives.
10: I love it so much.
3: No, she doesn't.
10: I know.
3: When you go to try on bathing suits, it's really an emotional thing for you, you know?
10: And let me tell you, I'm going to be honest about something. We just went to the water park for NCL, right? And we did a lot in the water with our bathing suits. And I probably was one of the biggest ones that said, please blur that out. Please don't post me with a bathing suit. Please don't this. Please, because I am so self-conscious of how I look in a bathing suit and I hate it. And, you know, I probably should just accept it and say it is what it is and that's it. But I, just like everyone else out there, I go through that as well. I mean, Gandhi too.
32: Well, absolutely.
3: You weren't the only one because Gandhi and I were floating around and she was doing video with me. I'm like, no, please don't. And
32: yeah.
3: You know, it's like, right. Anyway, so in Somber's song, My Body Isn't Ready, he talks, it's basically, the lyrics are, you know, here it is, it's the 4th of July, all my friends want to go party, and he goes to this party in the video, if you've seen it, and all these beautiful friends of his are there, and he looks at himself in the mirror, sort of, and says, I got to get out of here. Mm-hmm. And then his line, which just grabs me, is he's talking about a girl he's interested in, right? And she's beautiful, and he says, I wish you could stay the night, but I'm scared of the light.
32: Relatable.
3: You know, Yeah. How many times if you want to, you know, get down and get loose with someone and you don't want the lights on, you know?
5: Nope.
3: I like you, but my body isn't ready. I want you, but the mirror won't let me. I try to be the person you're expecting, but I'm not ready. So anyway, this song, you know, here's the studio version that we're starting to play. I'll play it. It's called My Body Isn't Ready. But there's another version I want you to hear with everything we just talked about. It's pretty cool.

0: Okay, there you go. Okay, that's the studio version, and it's... I'm sorry, I'm getting... I don't know why I'm getting so emotional about this.
1: Because it's an emotional topic, and it's probably really nice to hear somebody else validate the way you feel.
0: There you go. And so here's another version that is so beautiful. Look for all these videos on the YouTube. You'd love them.

0: Isn't it interesting in this world where we're so afraid of other people breaking our hearts, but a lot of the time we're breaking our own hearts?
1: Yep,
2: truly.
1: True.
0: The line in here, "If I could crawl out of my skin, would you let me in?" is heartbreaking. What a great song. What a great artist. You know, somber. Yep. Standing ovation. All right, I thought I'd share that with you.
1: Amazing.
2: I love it.
0: And there you go. Let's get him in here. Let's. Can he do a concert for us or something?
1: That'd be nice.
3: That'd be phenomenal.
1: That's all.
3: Oh, my God.
0: It'd be great just to see him, just to shake his hand. I would love to give him a hug, you know?
1: Yeah.
0: Anyway, should we just talk about, like, can we talk about rainbows and unicorns or something? Do you want to wake it up? What do you want to do
1: with
0: this
1: sure.
0: show?
1: Oh, sure, yeah.
4: Let's take a break and compose ourselves.
3: We can hit the reset button here.
0: Look at us. Let's be afraid of this moment.
4: No, I'm not afraid. I'm using this moment to think about my own life.
0: Anyway, a lot of text coming through. Jesus, God, I'm crying like a toddler right now. This song's making me cry. I'm 50 years old. I've heard this song so many times, never realized what it was about.
1: I was just going to say that. I bet so many people have never listened to the lyrics.
0: Yeah. It's just like people we were talking earlier. You know what? You don't really know a song until you know the lyrics. Yep. Sometimes you don't know a person until you know their lyrics. Mm-hmm. All right, let's take a break. Thank God you're listening today, and thanks for having a moment.
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3: Oh my God. Hi, sorry.
4: Hello.
3: Almost didn't make it.
5: The lead singer is here.
4: Hey!
3: That's Gandhi's job to come in right before.
4: Someone else took it today. I love that.
3: Oh, Lord. Anyway, what a day. We're about to go around the room. My favorite part of the show. Also, Garrett's here with some sound. And Scotty's eating a banana.
5: Yeah.
3: Do you eat at least one banana every single day?
5: I try to, yeah. Sometimes if it's too green, I have to wait.
3: Yeah, I'm with you. Yeah. I had this problem over the weekend. I went out to get some corn because, you know, I have to have corn every day during summer. And corn season is coming to a halt eventually soon, anyway. So now I'm buying more corn than I can eat. And I don't know why. I'm like hoarding corn. And you know, you can't hoard corn. It's going to go bad.
4: Yeah.
3: You know, it's like I usually only eat it the day it's picked, which is kind of my rule. But I can let it sit for up to 2 days.
4: Can you freeze corn?
6: No.
4: Oh.
6: You should put it in the fridge, though. Because it makes it sweeter. I'm sitting on two cobs now. Yeah.
3: I never knew that. You're sitting on how many cobs?
6: Two. Two.
3: Did Ricardo do an illustration of this last night?
6: No. I got two in the fridge at home.
4: Damn.
3: I didn't know the refrigerator.
6: It's supposed to make it sweeter. I guess it does something with the starches and the sugars and stuff like that. So, I can't wait.
3: Love it.
6: Okay. Oh, yeah.
3: Mm. Well, so I will be having... I'll be having some corn sometime soon. Mm. The thing is, there's no way I can eat all this corn. But you know what you can do, Scary? I will take a lot of it off the cob. I will saute it maybe with some salt and pepper and butter. That's it. And you can freeze that. And you can bring it back and, you know, use it later on something.
4: Okay.
3: But
5: bring it on.
3: I know. Mm. Hey, let's go around the room. And let's invite our banana-eating friend, Scotty, to be a part of this.
4: Oh, wow.
3: Of course, producer Sam is here. How's your day at home with the baby child today?
7: I will be perfectly honest with you. It is up and down. It seems to be that she knows I'm around, so is giving me a hard time. That's fine. Aww. That's what I signed up for.
3: Wow, mind games already beginning.
4: Yeah.
3: Well, let's start with producer Sam. What's on your mind today?
7: Okay, so Elvis, I know you mentioned apple picking at the beginning of the show, and I live in one of those rare, non-stereotypical households where William is like, babe, it's apple picking season, let's go. And I am like, ugh, all right, fine. This year, I feel really badly for all of our local farmers. We showed up to pick apples 2 weekends ago. There was a horrible frost that, like, wiped out a lot of the apple orchards in our area. I had no idea. So if that affects you, you know, farmers, I'm really sorry about that. I am glad that I didn't have to pick apples with William for 3 hours, but I am very sad for ultimately the reason. So, you know,
3: okay.
7: If you're going to pick apples this year, call ahead. Make sure.
3: It is apple picking season. And if there's no apples to pick, these farms still will find something else to take your money.
7: I bought pies.
3: Exactly. What's up with you today, Gandhi?
4: You know how whenever Danielle starts gagging, she leans toward Nate, and Nate's like, ah, get away from me, Danielle. Don't throw it to me. Well, Nate does something similar to that. And I just want everyone to know, if you're ever at dinner with him, do not sit to his right, because the man speaks with his hands. But he constantly has a knife in it. So he's wielding the knife.
3: He does that.
4: It's insane.
6: I didn't realize until somebody pointed out.
4: I was like, bro, get that thing away from, put the knife down. Why are you speaking? He's pointing it at people. He's
6: I like to make a point, literally.
4: Oh, literally.
3: Oh, God. Scary does the same thing with pens.
4: Oh,
3: like
4: my
3: a
4: God.
3: Big pen. He'll like, and you're wearing a white shirt, like,
4: Yeah, get away,
3: both
4: man.
3: Both of you, stop it.
5: I don't even know
3: knives
5: doing.
3: And pens.
4: Tiny restaurant, I was like, I'm going to bleed tonight for sure.
6: Those were nice knives, though, weren't they?
4: They were, but not when you're wielding it like that.
8: Froggy would have taken that home.
3: Froggy takes all knives home. Hey, crazy. Froggy, what's up with you today?
9: You know, do you ever wonder why dogs tilt their head when you talk to them?
3: Why?
9: Well, there's a new report out. It says that dogs tilt their head to fine-tune their hearing, improve their view of your face, and to process your tone and emotional cues. When a dog tilts their head at you, they are literally trying to understand you better. They're trying to get a different perspective and actually understand what you're saying to them. It means they're paying attention.
8: They're like, what is this dumbass saying to me now?
9: Sort of. Right. But at least they're trying.
8: Yeah.
9: So when your dog tilts his head, it means he actually hears you and he wants to try to either understand what you're saying or, like Danielle, this idiot, I'm not doing what he says.
3: We love our puppies.
9: We do.
3: Scary, what's up with you today?
5: I say
10: What recession? We're not headed for a recession when you can offer rye sourdough bread for $60 a loaf. Are you kidding me?
3: There's offering it and buying it are two different things.
8: Where is
10: there's a place that opened in Lafayette Street, right around the block from here. It's called Rye Bakery. And there, you get a 3-pound loaf of rye sourdough bread. They're charging $60. And people are lining up. And it's gone viral.
4: How many did you buy, Skier?
10: I didn't, but I want to taste it.
8: No.
10: Because I want to know what the hell is worth $60
8: in this bread. My friend Claire makes the most amazing sourdough bread, Skiri. Give me the $60. I'll get you a loaf from her.
10: I'm just saying, but people are paying for it. It's crazy.
3: Okay, I've got questions. Number one, since when did Lafayette Street wind all the way up to the Upper West Side?
6: Yeah.
3: And secondly, did you know that that same place also sells like this $8 million container to put your bread in to keep it fresh?
8: Lord.
3: So, recession, there is a recession. There are people who cannot afford to put money, to put food on their table. So, there is a recession.
10: I just want to know who the hell can afford this that they're lining up and it's like they're going viral and going crazy for this bread.
3: You.
8: You right. would.
3: Who
8: you would.
3: So, what's up with you today? Whose turn is it? We went to Froggy. We go to Froggy?
8: Yeah.
3: Danielle, what's up?
8: So, I have a new podcast episode that dropped for Behind the Magic, the official Disney on Broadway podcast. This episode is called It's a Game. It's a guest. Can you guess what it's about? Gandhi.
4: Beauty and the Beast.
8: Right. It's about Beauty and the Beast on tour.
3: Be our guest.
8: Kira Bell Johnson. Her real middle name is Belle, and she plays Belle.
4: That's perfect.
8: And Fergie El Philippe, he plays the Beast. We talk about the audition process, the tour must-haves, the legacy of this beautiful story. You can get it on your iHeartRadio app. You can also watch it now. There's an option to watch it. So it's very cool, and it's a beautiful, beautiful podcast. They're so wonderful, and they're so much fun, and they have the best chemistry. So please check it out if you get a chance.
3: Nice. Thank you, and congratulations on your podcast. How many podcasts are you in so far?
8: Oh my gosh, I don't even know, 6 or 7 or whatever.
3: Wow, here you go. Yeah. You're a machine.
8: Yep.
3: Our special guest, Banana Eat and Scotty B. What's going on, Banana Eat and Scotty B?
5: You know, my fiance Megan and I are from two different worlds, and I love watching her experience new things. Like over the weekend, I took her to her very first bar mitzvah, and it was, you know, very over the top, and just watching her eyes bulge out of her head every time something else happened, like when Fetty Wap walked in and started performing, you know, she was like, what is going on here?
3: I know.
5: I love experiencing new things with her. Just like me as well. She's taking me to a pig on a spit barbecue thing I cannot wait. I've never seen that before.
8: Yes,
5: in my
8: you
5: life.
8: Did. It was at my wedding. Don't you remember that stupid pig thing that my husband insisted on?
5: Yeah, but
8: having?
5: This is like Scotty. In a ditch in a field.
8: Oh, okay.
5: You know,
8: no.
5: with a bunch of kegs.
8: Oh, yeah, no,
3: can
8: no,
3: I give you a little hint about the pig on the spit?
5: Yeah.
3: Always eat the ear first. Go for the ear and grab it and eat it.
5: Really?
3: Always.
5: Really?
3: Oh, it's fabulous.
5: I thought only dogs eat the pig's ear.
3: No, pigs are good, as they say, from snoot to toot.
5: Snoot to toot.
3: The whole thing.
5: Maybe I'll go toot first.
4: I knew you would.
5: Yeah.
4: I knew it.
3: Okay. You go for the pig, guys. You do it. But we love you becoming such a more well-rounded person.
5: I love it.
3: Hey, Straight Nate, what's up with you?
6: Take pictures. I have to thank Gandhi. Last night, you know, we had this great dinner with our friend Lee and his husband, and she took a picture of which I'm going to put that sucker on my dating profile. It looks so good.
8: Let me see it. I want to see it.
6: Go to her Instagram.
4: I did post it on my Instagram.
6: Check it out. She looks great. But just take pictures because you know what? You're making memories every second of every day. And take advantage of this technology because up till 100 years ago, you guys might not know this, a lot of people, the only photograph they had of themselves was when they were dead. They're called postmortem pictures. And somebody would be propped up in the casket and it would be the one picture they had of their daughter, mother, son, whoever, the one picture they had because people couldn't afford them. Pictures weren't that readily available. So do yourself a favor. Capture those memories and check out how handsome I look at the same time.
8: Oh, so my God. Yes,
3: What is in your right hand right now?
6: It's a pen. It's not a knife. I do. You know, until
3: you
6: she put...
3: What? You can make a point without having something in your hand.
6: I don't know why I do this. I realize this because I'll go back and watch clips from the show and I'm like wielding something.
4: Imagine that with a knife in it. That was dinner yesterday.
6: Like Bob Dole over here. I'm like, what?
3: Bob Till. What a reference.
6: Nobody got that.
3: Well, the old guy did. Hey, everyone's in? We're all tucked in? Okay, that was a nice around the room. Let's get some sound in here with Garrett.
11: Yes, sorry. So let's recap last week's around the room. So if you watched Monday Night Football last night, the Giants lost to the Rams, and our quarterback, Jackson Dart, is now out from 4 to 6 weeks with a MCL sprain, as they said. But last week's scaries around the room was this.
10: I just wanted to say something about the New York Giants. I don't know. I don't want to put the cart before the horse, okay? Because I am that guy. I am that fan. You know, I'm a Met fan, too. But I got to say, the Giants are looking good this year. I can tell you, if this team, this unit stays healthy, they're going to make the playoffs and go beyond. I don't want to, again, I don't want to jinx it.
8: Yeah,
10: but the Giants are looking good here on week one of the NFL. Ooh.
12: Not so much on week two.
8: Jinx.
3: Look good. Is that what they call the jinx? Can you actually jinx a team by saying they're good?
8: I think so.
11: Pretty much, he did. Especially week one, the first game of the season with 18 weeks to go. It's, we're going to the Super Bowl! And now we're not.
8: Yep.
11: All right, we move on. So Jimmy Kimmel last night, he was talking about going to his friend's memorial and running into Matthew McConaughey in the bathroom.
13: Washing my hands, I go to the bathroom, washing my hands, and I notice next to me, I mean right next to me, is Matthew McConaughey. He's at the urinal, and I'm washing my hands, and I say, hey, and he sees that, you know, I'm upset, and he's like, hey, you okay? And I said, I told him what happened, and he, again, is at the urinal, and he turns to me, and he gives me a very nice huggy, hugs me, real, you know, very warmly, and I am hugging him for a little while, and I said, is your out? And he said, yes, it is. Yes, it is.
11: All right.
3: Okay.
11: We've seen these videos of performers just walking the street and then running into a busker and a street performer and start singing with them. So this was in London just the other day. Chris Martin walking around and runs into a busker, and it just so happens they were playing a Coldplay song.

0: You're out there on the street just hoping people put money in your guitar case.
1: Yeah.
0: And then Chris Martin walks up and starts singing with you. It's like, wow. So
2: cool. Elvis, I experienced this in Rome too, Piazza Trolusa. It was such a cool experience. All because of mostly TikTok, that people come here every night to that that piazza, and they watch this one guy perform. There had to be at least 1,000 to 1,500 people just singing and dancing. It was something I've never experienced, and it was such a cool moment while on vacation.
0: Love it.
2: All right. Let's also remember last week you played a clip of if you're not familiar with football, what football sounds like according to the commentators, and it was a bunch of mumbling. Well,
0: yes. What do you hear if you're not interested in football when the commentators are going on and on and on?
2: Exactly. So this woman does an impression of what news anchors sound like when they're doing, if they were to do the alphabet.
0: You talking heads.
2: Yeah.
0: Okay, here we go.
3: Here's my impression of somebody who works in the news doing the alphabet. A, B, C, D, E, F, G, H, I, J, K, L, M, N, O, P, Q, R, S, T, U, V, W, X, Y, and Z.
0: So now, if you missed it, when Garrett brought this in the other day, this is what football commentators sound like if you don't give a rat's ass about football.
4: Moriarty with a fly, with a foul, foul, foul. Bible sound, foul, foul. And he has a Bible sound with my foul sound. Bible foul, foul,
1: foul, foul, foul, foul.
0: Is that what people think we sound like? People think we sound like that here.
2: Elvis, can people send us some talkbacks on the iHeartRadio app of what they think we sound like right now?
0: Yes. What do we sound like? You have to include Daniel laughing in the background.
2: All right.
0: What do we sound like if you're not listening to one word we're saying? If you're on the talkback, you know how it works. So send us your impersonation.
1: All right. There's a commercial when we were driving in the morning, and I'm never paying attention to the commercials, but I heard the blah, blah, blah, blah, blah, blah, blah. I said, what the hell? This guy sounds like he should do sports. And Garrett goes, he does. I was like, oh.
4: Moriarty with a fly, with a fly, foul, foul. Bible sound, foul, foul. And he has a Bible sound.
0: Nate.
5: Yeah.
0: Is it Harry Carey?
5: It's Will Ferrell doing the Harry Carey. Yeah.
0: do it. You're really good. Do it.
5: Well, if you were a hot dog, Jesus, yourself. I can't remember the bit.
0: It's hilarious. Do a Will Ferrell, Harry Carey's Google, and you'll see what
5: I'm ruining the bit.
0: You are.
2: All right, and then finally, a job recruiter is going viral on TikTok for sharing the one thing she is hearing that people are bringing to a job interview.
6: It is perceived that when you show up with an iced coffee or an iced latte, that this interview is just like a stop on your list of errands for the day. It looks like you went to Target, then you went to Starbucks, now you're stopping by your interview, then you're on to the next thing. Don't show up with iced coffee or the iced latte.
0: Isn't it funny how she's probably right.
2: Yeah.
0: I don't know, showing up for an interview for a job with an iced coffee in your hand. But why do I look at this differently? I'm like, well, this person's on the go.
1: Yeah.
2: I don't like them. I say bring two, like one for the person that is doing the interview, and maybe, you know, you share it that way. But if you're just bringing it for yourself, I mean.
7: It seems disrespectful.
1: But what if, I mean, if you're on time, then maybe it shows that you are organized enough to get yourself a coffee and get to the interview on time, energized.
8: I think it's nice if you bring me one. Bring me a coffee.
7: Exactly.
0: I would bring a bagel and start eating it.
1: Okay, now it's getting weird.
0: What's wrong with you? Mr. Dren, do you want the job? Yeah, well, I'm finishing my stack of pancakes right now. Anyway, you're a good American.
7: Thank you. Got it.
0: Thank you.
1: Come again.
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0: You know what? 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Foley joined the FDNY back in 1998 and served with Rescue Company 3 in the Bronx. After September 11th, he spent months at Ground Zero searching for victims, including his brother, firefighter Thomas Foley, who was killed in the attacks. Here it is years later, and Foley fought for health benefits for those suffering from 9/11-related illnesses. And after battling pancreatic cancer linked to his time at Ground Zero, Daniel Foley passed away at 46 years old. And he's remembered as a great firefighter, a loving husband to his wife, Carrie, and father to five kids. You know what? 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It's t2t.org. That's T, the number two, t.org.
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3: Okay, I found the sound. I didn't mean to put you on the spot a moment ago, Nate, to do your Will Ferrell impersonation of Harry Carey, but Garrett found it.
4: Okay. Oh, it's classic.
3: Harry Carey, was it the Cubs? I mean, was he? He was the voice of the Chicago Cubs for a billion years. Yeah. He'd talk like this. And you know what? And he was so loved in the city of Chicago. Mm-hmm. He definitely had an interesting pace. So here's Will Ferrell. You have to see it to make it as funny
4: because
3: as it really is.
4: Because his head's shaking the whole time.
3: Will Ferrell as Harry Carey.
5: Hi! If you were a hot dog and you were starving, would you eat yourself?
6: What?
5: I know I would. First, I'd smother myself with brown mustard and relish. I'd be so delicious. So would you?
6: I don't know.
5: Don't jerk me around, Norm. It's a simple question.
3: Anyway, but you do have to see it. It's twice as funny. Anyway, all right. Let's get back to that topic. We're talking about going on a job interview. Is it okay to have an iced coffee with you when you walk in? Maybe this is why, like I said, I'm not a manager of people. I could never run a business because I would go, sure, bring a coffee. I don't give a crap. Right?
7: Why is it a bad thing?
3: We lost the call.
8: I think so.
3: Oh. Anyway, okay, line 20. Yeah. Is there a problem here? Hello? Who's this? Who's this?
9: Hi.
3: Is this Harry Carey?
9: Hi. No, this is Chase.
3: Oh, this is Chase. Yeah. Well, why is Scary telling me he's gone and you're saying he's
10: because
3: here?
10: The phone told me that there was no one on the phone.
4: The board is not in sync with the freaking
3: phone. We work for iHeart with awful equipment.
10: It's
3: but they
10: a
3: had a great
10: stone.
3: They had a great concert in Las Vegas. That worked okay. all right. Hey, Chase, good morning.
9: Yeah.
3: So
9: good
3: you
9: morning.
3: Say in your place of work, you will not hire someone if they walk in with a coffee. Is it protocol? Is it written in the rules?
9: So no, our protocol is as long as they have a vehicle, they're pretty much hireable. I just personally don't feel like if you're showing up to a job interview with a coffee, especially because most of the time, I've hired people who come with coffees and they usually don't work out in the long run.
8: Hold on.
3: So you're saying that the fact that they have that in common usually means they typically don't work out in the long run. Why do you think that is?
9: I feel like it goes back to us just being a to-do list. What I do, where I work, I won't say on the air, but I do work in phones. We are pretty much a daily to-do list for most of our customers, whether you have a bill pay or a technical problem. So when you show up to our store with a coffee, I automatically assume you're a customer. And so when you tell me that you're here for a job interview, it's just like, I don't know, to me it's like, okay, I'll do the interview, but in my head you're not hired. Like you're not even on the list.
8: What if I bring a coffee for you as well?
9: I'll take the coffee, but you're still not getting a job.
8: Oh, wait, Chase, but if they got the coffee, still got to the interview on time, you don't see that as them being organized and having a morning routine?
9: No.
8: Wow.
9: Only because I don't know how to explain it very well. For me personally, I'm not a coffee drinker. But that's not why I disqualify people. That's not why I disqualify
3: people. It's not discrimination.
9: It's mainly because, like I said, and then they show up with a coffee and they're usually in pajamas.
8: Okay, forget it.
3: I guess at the end of the day is when you come in to apply for a job or interview for a job, you need to put your best foot forward.
8: Yeah.
3: And what we're saying here is having a coffee in your hand or wearing pajamas is probably not your best foot forward. Okay.
8: What if I brought you a coffee and a muffin?
3: Okay, stop it. Stop catering.
10: No, your priorities are out of whack. Your sole focus
8: I'm
10: should be on
8: feeding him. I want
10: up.
8: Him to eat.
10: showing up and focusing on the interview. That's
8: you focus better with a coffee. Add a muffin.
10: That's distracting.
3: All right. Well, look. So, again, this is why, Chase, this is why you do what you do successfully, and I could never do what you do, because I'm just, first of all, I'm a bad judge of people. I mean, look who's here on the show.
8: Hey, oh, yeah, look at that.
11: Hey. Hey, every single one of you people on this show bring everybody laughs every single morning.
3: Well, thank you. That's very kind of you. And, Chase, thanks for spending time with us. We appreciate it. And best of luck.
11: Thank you, guys.
3: Yeah, pajamas. People do show up in pajamas to apply for a job.
8: That's insane. That is
4: that's
8: wild.
4: Crazy. Nuts.
8: Yeah. Unless you're applying for this job.
12: Right.
8: And then it's
3: exactly.
12: Or maybe a pajama company. Yeah. I don't know.
3: Maybe. Oh, there's that.
12: Something.
7: Show what up in your underoos.
3: Now, what if you went to Starbucks to apply for a job and you're carrying a Starbucks iced coffee?
12: Or a Dunkin'. That's
8: good. Good branding.
7: I wouldn't do that.
8: But also, you said something. So I was like, well, what if they offer you coffee while you're there? It's like the airport. You can have it if they give it to you, but you can't bring your own. That's kind of weird. Mm. And you said there's a whole movement about people not wanting you to accept the coffee if they offer it, that they won't hire you if you accept the coffee. What is that about?
3: Mm. Yeah, that I didn't read. I read that and I did not follow up on it. I read something about when you show up for an interview and they offer you a coffee, it's best to say no.
8: Wow.
3: You all have keyboards right in front of you. Mm. I don't know. All I have is my phone.
8: Okay.
3: But
8: let's see.
3: What does it say? Things you should not accept at a job if interviewing for a job.
7: It says, yes, you can generally accept it. This is Google. Yes, you can generally accept a cup of coffee if an interviewer offers it to you. Oh, it's a test. Do you remember?
3: It is a test.
7: Do you remember that Thomas Edison thing? Right?
8: What?
7: I think it was Thomas Edison.
3: It was a long time ago. But anyway, go ahead.
8: I don't know him.
7: I'm not saying you were alive.
3: Just what? To the point.
7: Thomas Edison would give the person a bowl of soup and would hire them based on what they did to the soup.
3: If they
7: automatically salted and peppered it, he would not hire them because he assumed that you didn't try it first to know if it needed salt and pepper.
3: Ah.
7: Okay. So sometimes it's fine, but sometimes you do need that.
3: If you come to apply for a job here, we'll have the counter Progresso ready to go.
8: Truly.
7: That's hilarious.
8: But Nate, what is the test with the coffee? What are they trying to test?
7: I have no idea. Google says.
8: Okay.
3: If you deep dived on this, you would find ways to test applicants.
8: Okay.
3: Like little secret psychological tests. Mm. You know, I bet you if you'd use ChatGPT and burn down a village, you could find some answers.
8: Yeah, I won't do it.
3: Yeah. What about you, Froggy? What do you think about all this?
13: I think it's just a lot of, if somebody's qualified for the job, these are other little things. It's almost like ways you're looking to disqualify somebody. Like, if they're showing that they're capable of doing the job and they're qualified, then hire them.
8: Right.
13: There's other things like, it's a test of, oh, you didn't test the coffee first or you took the coffee. Like, I think it's ways to not hire somebody, which we should be looking for ways to hire.
8: Yeah. Truly.
3: Okay.
8: I got the answer to the coffee cup thing.
3: Okay, go.
8: Apparently, the coffee cup test is a setup because they want to see what you do with the cup when the meeting ends.
3: Oh.
8: Do you leave it on the table?
3: The
8: yeah.
3: Right.
8: Oh. Do you clean it up? Do you return it to the kitchen? What do you do? You have to. That's how they're testing you.
12: You know, I used to do this test when we did interviews at like the MTV Video Music Awards and stuff. I would have a tin of mints on the table and I would wait to see who asked and said, hey, could I have one of those? Because so many people would come over and just take. And they wouldn't ask. And then I use that as a judge of character. I was like, let's see who's polite and who's an ass. Thought that was interesting.
3: What if I just whip out one of those fireball shots?
8: Oh, God.
3: Fireball and shot. Together, it's not a good thing. All right, well, there you go. If you're out applying for a job today, all the best to you. Maybe you shouldn't take an iced coffee.
8: Yeah.
3: Me, I couldn't care.
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18: Speaking of talkbacks, you know, we were talking earlier about what it sounds like. Can you take me to the today page? Scary. Are we there?
19: Yes, there.
18: What does it sound like if you're not interested in football in the least, but you hear a football game going on? These commentators. These commentators sound like, who knows what they're saying? And this is what we feel. I forgot who gave this to us. I think it's a comedian that did it. So this is what we feel commentators at football games sound like if we don't care about football.
20: Moriarty with a fly, with a fly, sound, with a foul. Bow, with a sound, bow, foul. And I got so five on the sound with my final sound.
18: And Froggy will disagree, but I totally agree with that.
4: No, that's if you don't like football and you don't understand it, that's exactly what it sounds like.
5: Yeah.
4: I get it.
18: So I put the question out there. What do we sound like when you have us on in the background and you're not really paying attention to the words we're saying? So people went to the iHeartRadio app. We're listening to us there. And they hit the talkback button. Here's what our listeners feel we sound like when they don't care what we're saying. Here we go. There's Danielle.
5: Wow.
18: All right. Oh, there's more. Here's another listener who doesn't always listen, but is actually listening passively.
5: Oh.
18: We're on in the background, and this is what they hear.
21: It would sound like,
18: Danielle. Right. And here's what does Nate sound like? Oh, this is you specifically. Oh.
32: But I really appreciate when Nate is like, like, his voice just changes and it goes up, and I'm like, why are you talking like that? But it's so great. And it's just, anyways, love you guys. Have a great day. Bye.
18: That's what you sound like.
5: No.
18: Yeah. Am I wrong?
5: No, he sounds like that.
33: About. We point that out to you all the time.
18: You're doing it right now.
5: Yeah.
34: I don't sound like that.
18: Okay. Yeah, you do it right there.
34: There it is again.
18: You're like, no. You get all flabbergasted. You're like, well,
5: yeah, he has Porky Pig moments.
18: That's what they hear.
5: Yeah.
34: I'm sure okay.
18: Oh, I got to tell you, my mouth is on fire.
5: What'd you put in there? You know,
18: I'm always looking for ways to, you know, present corn. So I have some sautéed corn. Corn, I saw fresh corn from the Jersey farm that I got yesterday. I sautéed it, you know, with butter and salt and pepper, like I usually do. I put some zucchini in there, whatever. And so I put it in a bowl today, and I put a little Parmesan cheese in there and stirred it up. And then I I warmed it up, and then I added some of that Carbone chili crisp.
0: Oh, yeah. Oh.
18: The Calabrian chili crisp. Oh. And it's spicy and so good. I've found another award-winning corn dish. Mm. Ah, corn season cannot end.
1: Well, Nate said he was sitting on two cobs of corn.
2: Yeah.
7: In my fridge.
18: How'd you fit your body into the refrigerator? Can't you do it on your couch?
2: Oh, you've got a big canal.
7: Jesus. I can't wait.
18: Daniel, do you want to explain that to the class?
2: I don't think I need to.
18: All right, we got to get into the Daniel report. Oh. Daniel.
2: Yes.
0: What's going on?
2: All right, so Christina Applegate has returned to Instagram months after her long hospitalization. She is back. She posted a quick clip of herself looking good, considering her health struggles. She said, fresh hair color, new weird spot on my cheek, but she was thanking people for brightening her day, and she said love to all. So thankfully, she's back. You guys know that she is battling multiple sclerosis. So yesterday, we talked about this late in the show, the Channing Tatum troll account, where we thought Channing started this Nunya Bidness account, and he was trolling his ex, Zoe Kravitz, right, and her fiance, Harry Styles. Well, now it looks like it may not have been him. So there's a way that they looked into it, and according to this breakdown that went viral, it may not have been him.
0: There's no way it was him.
2: People just thought it was him, yeah.
0: I don't believe it.
2: It's kind of funny, though, to think it was him for a few minutes.
0: I mean, he probably has a burner account, but I don't think he'd be dumb enough to follow it and be the only person following it.
2: You know what?
9: Oh, I do.
2: You never know.
9: I need to believe it was really him. Right. Okay. Let me believe that.
2: You never know.
9: Back to my corn. Go ahead.
2: Taylor Swift will receive the first ever MTV VMA Artist Director Honors at this year's VMAs. This new award recognizes artists who have pushed creative boundaries and developed a clear directorial voice. And, you know, Swift has won a record 4 Best Direction VMAs and is nominated again this year for Opalite. She got 9 noms overall this year, including Artist of the Year and several nods for The Fate of Ophelia. And, the VMAs air live from L.A. this Sunday night at 7:30 p.m. Eastern time. Lisa is teaming up with PlayStation for a limited edition DualSense controller and merchandise collection launching next month. The controller features Lisa-inspired details, including her signature bangs, her eyes, her stars, LL lettering, and gaming is something that she does to relax, so she's actually really excited about this. Pre-orders are opening October 2nd, and you can do it. There is limited quantities, so if you want that, you can

0: Listeners were briefly upset because there were some rumors that ads would be coming to their ad-free standard and premium plans, but it's not happening. Okay. Disney has clarified that traditional ads will not interrupt movies or TV shows on those tiers, so do not worry. But of course, if you're not paying the higher rate, you're probably going to get it. Trailers and promotional material may still appear before or after content. So you're going to get that. And Prince Harry is reportedly looking to make a documentary about his mom, Princess Diana. It would mark the 30th anniversary of her death next August. Nothing is confirmed, but there are rumors that that's happening. Dancing with the Stars is on tonight. The Voice, you've got Judge Judy, unfiltered, unforgettable. You know she's retiring, so they're doing a little special for her. America's Got Talent is on. And we're loving Monster, the Lizzie Borden story, over on Netflix. And that is my Danielle report.
1: Loving? I don't know.
0: Well, you know.
1: I'm loving it so far. You know. I think it's great.
0: Yeah.
1: It's awesome.
0: I like it.
1: And, you know, again, it's, you know, we don't know how accurate the storytelling is, but it doesn't matter.
0: Yeah.
1: Embellish all you want. Embellish. That's our new word for 2027 when it arrives. We want to embellish everything. But not until then.
0: Okay.
1: Yeah, let's talk about maps. I was looking at something that Gandhi had written about how, you know, you look at a globe. I love globes. I used to collect them. Mm-hmm. You look at a globe and, you know, you see the countries and this country is bigger than that one. That one's smaller than that one. And you look at the continents. But if you actually just opened all that, let's see, paper or whatever is on the globe into a flat surface, it's not the true representation of the actual size of the continents, right?
2: Right.
1: Right.
2: Very distorted.
1: Why are you looking like someone farted, Nate?
3: They have different projections, right? Mm-hmm.
1: Exactly.
3: The globe you see is the most accurate representation. But then
1: while it's on the globe, though.
3: Correct. Exactly. While it's on the globe, yeah.
1: But if you unpeel it off the globe and lay it out flat, it's not accurate anymore, correct?
2: Oh. Right.
1: Yes or no?
2: Yes and no.
3: But it's hard to lay a globe flat, which is why they have these different projections, right?
1: That's my point.
3: Yes.
1: maybe I'm a bad communicator. Anyway, so you wonder, you can actually see the size of the real size of these continents, and they lay them on top of the bloated size of the continents. And you see the maps we've been studying all our lives, depending on the map, aren't real. I mean, they're not accurate, correct?
2: Right. Wow. The Mercator projection is the one that we all see, and that's the one that's not good.
1: Right. Nate, you had a lot to talk about.
3: Yeah,
1: earlier.
3: So it's like Gandhi was saying, the Mercator projection, it depicts the Northern Hemisphere as bigger because that's where, like, a lot of people obviously live, right? And compared to, so you look at Greenland on the Mercator projection, it's as big as Africa on that map, but it's, I think, 14. Like maybe 1/14 the size of what Africa actually is. So it gives you this warped representation of the size of your country if you're in the Northern Hemisphere, right?
0: And now what's the reason for it? Is it just to fit
3: when you lay it flat, if you took the map off the globe, there'd be huge cuts and gaps and, you know, things in it because it doesn't all smush together the way something flat does when it's around something.
1: Well, but others have different opinions about why there are different sizes.
3: That too,
1: inaccurate sizes for political reasons. Right, Gandhi, you were talking about that?
2: Yeah, so a lot of people are saying that this was intentionally done, despite the fact that it's going to warp with a globe, that still they tried to make certain places and countries seem smaller than they were because it was a benefit at the time to the countries that thought Africa was smaller. It seemed like it was easier to colonize, to come over and take their resources. They said it looked more self-contained. It fed into Western perceptions that it was manageable and vulnerable, easily conquerable during the partition of Africa. So they made it look smaller and they made other countries look bigger so that they had a little bit more confidence to go and take the things that they wanted to take.
1: Wow. Which leads back to our textbook conversation, the textbooks that are in schools and have been in schools. Think about the textbooks that you were reading and studying from in your classes when you were a kid, right? You know, it's a known fact that a lot of these textbooks, even though they have the same covers, depending on what region of the country they go to, they have different facts inside and they stress different political ideas.
0: Yeah.
1: And so when you listen to a newscast, when you listen to or you watch a documentary about history or whatever, you got to always consider who produced it.
2: Yeah.
3: Yep.
1: Who directed it?
3: Who wrote it?
1: Where they're from? Who do they learn from? That's why there are many theologians who bring the Bible out and say, "Oh, well, this scripture says this and this, and it means this." And then someone else will go,

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1: Zach Dillon checking in. How you doing? It is Tuesday after 10. Fall officially starts tonight, 8.05 p.m. Eastern. So that makes tomorrow the first full day of fall 2026. Are you ready for that?

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1: Well, I've never been to this country before, but they have a new list out of the happiest travel destinations in the world.

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107.5 Kiss FM and Zach Dillon, Elvis Duran in the morning. Back tomorrow starting at 5. Nice, bright and early with 5 and Gandhi. She's going to have your three things that you need to know. So wake up with Elvis Duran in the morning show right here on 107.5 Kiss FM. I could be-

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1: This has taken off over the last few years. Fat Bear Week. All right, let's talk about that coming up in 7 minutes. Hang right there.

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1: Sabrina Carpenter. All right. Hey, Sabrina, by the way, nominated for Video and Artist of the Year at the VMAs, which are coming up Sunday. Watch live Sunday, 7:30 Eastern. 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

Elvis Duran in the morning and your station for all the hits. 107.5 Kiss FM. Get ready for the lunch hour coming up just minutes away here on the radio for your Tuesday. We're going to talk about this too because we always try to talk something about or like regarding food. Redditors are sharing the worst things that you can do while you cook. You may want to keep these things in mind the next time you're in the kitchen. So we'll go through some of the craziest ones I saw. And we'll go through those coming up in the lunch hour here on the radio.

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1: Happy lunch hour after 12. That means we're halfway done with Tuesday. Let's go. Zach Dillon. So we're going to talk about coming up here in 7 minutes. There's a really cool thing on Reddit, and it's the worst things you can do while you cook. You may want to pay attention. Coming up. I know.

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You know the VMAs are coming up on Sunday? 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
1: 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It's 107.5 Kiss FM. Can you name the three branches of government? Evidently, in a new study, it says 35%, so just over a third of us in the U.S. as adults cannot. All right, I'm going to tell you what they are in 10 minutes.

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Some of my favorite performances from this past weekend's iHeartRadio Music Festival presented by Capital One in Vegas. Go through those. I have three for you, and I'll tell you how you can relive the magic on your own. That's all coming up here in 10.

She is just doing a fantastic job, and that song is massive. Number one song at country radio this week is that song from Stella Lefty. And of course, we're playing it because it's such a great banger of a song. Also love Benson Boone this past weekend. Oh!

0: 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It's 107.5 Kiss FM.
1: Well, have an awesome rest of your Tuesday tonight at 8:30 Eastern. By the way, remember, it officially turns to fall. So tomorrow's the first full day of fall on a Wednesday, and that's when we'll chat next.

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Hello, it is Zach Dillon at 107.5 Kiss FM on Instagram and Facebook. You got to make sure that you DM us if you ever need anything. Birthday shout outs. Want to say hey. 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

107.5 Kiss FM with Elvis Duran in the morning. I always have the goal of raising my kids in a way where they're not afraid of failing. And now Betty Blanco has a book out called Bleep Failure. When I was young, I fell in love.

0: and Elvis Duran in the morning. It's 107.5 Kiss FM. I don't know that this bit of fact is going to be on trivia ever, but it is interesting. Okay, I'm Melissa Bethany, and crows, they say, have the intelligence of a seven-year-old. And if you hurt a crow, they actually know how to describe you and how you look to their kids. And, like, generations get passed down this lore. Like, wherever you're thinking that animals aren't communicating that much, but there are generations of crows that will know what you did to their grandparent.
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When that song comes up in the playlist, I think it's just me being trolled for having my laundry be clean but not folded for the last now 6 days.

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And Gandhi, she will have your three things you need to know. 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
1: You might need the new Red Bull flavor, although I guess it's probably not out yet. 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

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I keep scaring all my friends because they keep trying to say that they have been voting for my son for this Baby of the Year competition. And then I can check. I can see who voted. I'm like, no, you didn't. If you want to help out, though, at Elizabethany on Instagram.

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It's 107.5 Kiss FM. A couple pieces of food news today. I said already that the winter Red Bull going to be pistachio and berry flavor. Also, they have extra thick dipping Pringles now. And I tried the peanut butter and jelly Reese's a couple days ago. Wouldn't recommend.

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Are we really caring about Fat Bear Week? I always see the news talking about it. It is fun to, like, go look at a few pictures of bears, but are we actually voting and...

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107.5 Kiss FM with Elvis Duran in the morning. One of my friends is convinced that we are cursed because every time we do something together, like, it just goes wrong. But I feel like we should keep trying. It'll turn around. If you have ever felt cursed and it changed, would love to hear from you.

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My husband just texted me a link saying we need this. It's a stroller that is electric. Like, we are not going to become those lazy of people. That lazy.

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It's 107.5 Kiss FM. I have Zara Larsson coming up for you. If you missed her at our iHeartRadio Music Festival, you'll be able to watch on Hulu at the beginning of October.

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I have raved a lot about how I use AI. I am starting to get a little bit scared, especially because Google Photos was like, look, this is all the times that you've shown pure joy. And half of the photos it picked, I'm actually terrified or being like tormented. And if that's what it thinks joy is, we're doomed.

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1: It's McCabe. Did you say you don't have to buy an iPhone or even an iPad or a Mac anymore? You can lease them from Apple. Yeah, they're doing like 12 to 36 month leases, which honestly might not be a bad idea because they're expensive and you're buying them every 2 years anyway, right? Yeah.